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1: 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This is your weekly news roundup. Zelensky proposes face-to-face meeting with Putin. Hundreds arrested after violent clashes during Paris Saint-Germain Champions League. UK Henry Nowak murder sparks violent protests in Southampton, UK.
2: Zelensky proposes face-to-face meeting with Putin. Ukrainian President Volodymyr Zelensky published an open letter to Vladimir Putin proposing a direct face-to-face meeting in a third country and an immediate full ceasefire. He stressed direct talks as the best path to end the war, citing Russia's high casualties, missile shortages, and resources drains, while affirming Ukraine's readiness to continue fighting if needed. Putin rejected the idea, saying the letter was rude. He went further, demanding a full deal first, with the Kremlin mockingly inviting Zelensky to Moscow.
3: Hundreds arrested after violent clashes during Paris Saint-Germain's Champions League celebrations. Violent unrest erupted in Paris and other cities after Paris Saint-Germain's second consecutive Champions League win over Arsenal. Police made nearly 900 arrests, over 400 in Paris alone, and reported around 180 officers were injured. Interior Minister Laurent Nunez called the disorder unacceptable. The victory celebrations were completely overshadowed by the widespread chaos that spilled into multiple neighbourhoods. Henry Nowak murder sparks violent protests in Southampton. The murder of 18-year-old British-Polish student Henry Nowak, stabbed five times on the 3rd of December 2025 by his 23-year-old attacker using a Sikh dagger, continues to spark widespread outrage. Digwa received a life sentence with a 21-year minimum sentence. Released body cam footage shows dying Mr. Nowak telling officers he had been stabbed and that he couldn't breathe while handcuffed as his attacker claimed racial abuse. Protests turned violent in Southampton on the 3rd of June, injuring 11 officers and a police dog, with missiles thrown and several arrests made. Hampshire police face calls for an independent inquiry into their response times and handling of the emergency.
4: Trump to nominate Todd Blanche as Attorney General. President Donald Trump said he will formally nominate Todd Blanche, his former personal lawyer and current acting Attorney General, for the permanent role. Blanche has held the acting position since April. The nomination is expected soon but may encounter Senate confirmation challenges from lawmakers on both sides amid debates over Justice Department priorities.
1: Sherpa rescued alive on Mount Everest after 6 days. Nepali guide Darwa Sherpa, aged 52, was found alive and crawling towards base camp on the 4th of June after disappearing for 6 days at high altitude. Last seen above Camp 3 on the 29th of May, he was discovered by a cleanup team without food or oxygen and airlifted for treatment in a rescue. His family had already begun funeral rites before the news arrived. This was the news brought to you by Pure247NewsHub.com.
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1: 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Let me tell you about the highlight of my week, The Rock Show. 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

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I gave the most and took the loss for what I chose. I fought for you, led me to a painful

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1: 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This is your weekly news roundup. Zelensky proposes face-to-face meeting with Putin. Hundreds arrested after violent clashes during Paris Saint-Germain Champions League. UK Henry Nowak murder sparks violent protests in Southampton, UK.
2: Zelensky proposes face-to-face meeting with Putin. Ukrainian President Volodymyr Zelensky published an open letter to Vladimir Putin proposing a direct face-to-face meeting in a third country and an immediate full ceasefire. He stressed direct talks as the best path to end the war, citing Russia's high casualties, missile shortages, and resources drains, while affirming Ukraine's readiness to continue fighting if needed. Putin rejected the idea, saying the letter was rude. He went further, demanding a full deal first, with the Kremlin mockingly inviting Zelensky to Moscow.
0: Hundreds arrested after violent clashes during Paris Saint-Germain's Champions League celebrations. Violent unrest erupted in Paris and other cities after Paris Saint-Germain's second consecutive Champions League win over Arsenal. Police made nearly 900 arrests, over 400 in Paris alone, and reported around 180 officers were injured. Interior Minister Laurent Nunez called the disorder unacceptable. The victory celebrations were completely overshadowed by the widespread chaos that spilled into multiple neighbourhoods. Henry Nowak murder sparks violent protests in Southampton. The murder of 18-year-old British-Polish student Henry Nowak, stabbed five times on the 3rd of December 2025 by his 23-year-old attacker using a Sikh dagger, continues to spark widespread outrage. Digwa received a life sentence with a 21-year minimum sentence. Released body cam footage shows dying Mr. Nowak telling officers he had been stabbed and that he couldn't breathe while handcuffed as his attacker claimed racial abuse. Protests turned violent in Southampton on the 3rd of June, injuring 11 officers and a police dog, with missiles thrown and several arrests made. Hampshire police face calls for an independent inquiry into their response times and handling of the emergency.
3: Trump to nominate Todd Blanche as Attorney General. President Donald Trump said he will formally nominate Todd Blanche, his former personal lawyer and current acting Attorney General, for the permanent role. Blanche has held the acting position since April. The nomination is expected soon but may encounter Senate confirmation challenges from lawmakers on both sides amid debates over Justice Department priorities.
1: Sherpa rescued alive on Mount Everest after 6 days. Nepali guide Darwa Sherpa, aged 52, was found alive and crawling towards base camp on the 4th of June after disappearing for 6 days at high altitude. Last seen above Camp 3 on the 29th of May, he was discovered by a cleanup team without food or oxygen and airlifted for treatment in a rescue. His family had already begun funeral rites before the news arrived. This was the news brought to you by Pure247NewsHub.com.
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1: 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This is your weekly news roundup. Zelensky proposes face-to-face meeting with Putin. Hundreds arrested after violent clashes during Paris Saint-Germain Champions League. UK Henry Nowak murder sparks violent protests in Southampton, UK.
2: Zelensky proposes face-to-face meeting with Putin. Ukrainian President Volodymyr Zelensky published an open letter to Vladimir Putin proposing a direct face-to-face meeting in a third country and an immediate full ceasefire. He stressed direct talks as the best path to end the war, citing Russia's high casualties, missile shortages, and resources strains, while affirming Ukraine's readiness to continue fighting if needed. Putin rejected the idea, saying the letter was rude. He went further, demanding a full deal first, with the Kremlin mockingly inviting Zelensky to Moscow.
3: Hundreds arrested after violent clashes during Paris Saint-Germain's Champions League celebrations. Violent unrest erupted in Paris and other cities after Paris Saint-Germain's second consecutive Champions League win over Arsenal. Police made nearly 900 arrests, over 400 in Paris alone, and reported around 180 officers were injured. Interior Minister Laurent Nunez called the disorder unacceptable. The victory celebrations were completely overshadowed by the widespread chaos that spilled into multiple neighbourhoods. Henry Nowak murder sparks violent protests in Southampton. The murder of 18-year-old British-Polish student Henry Nowak, stabbed five times on the 3rd of December 2025 by his 23-year-old attacker using a Sikh dagger, continues to spark widespread outrage. Digwa received a life sentence with a 21-year minimum sentence. Released body cam footage shows dying Mr. Nowak telling officers he had been stabbed and that he couldn't breathe while handcuffed as his attacker claimed racial abuse. Protests turned violent in Southampton on the 3rd of June, injuring 11 officers and a police dog, with missiles thrown and several arrests made. Hampshire police face calls for an independent inquiry into their response times and handling of the emergency.
4: Trump to nominate Todd Blanche as Attorney General. President Donald Trump said he will formally nominate Todd Blanche, his former personal lawyer and current acting Attorney General, for the permanent role. Blanche has held the acting position since April. The nomination is expected soon but may encounter Senate confirmation challenges from lawmakers on both sides amid debates over Justice Department priorities.
1: Sherpa rescued alive on Mount Everest after 6 days. Nepali guide Darwa Sherpa, aged 52, was found alive and crawling towards base camp on the 4th of June after disappearing for 6 days at high altitude. Last seen above Camp 3 on the 29th of May, he was discovered by a cleanup team without food or oxygen and airlifted for treatment in a rescue. His family had already begun funeral rites before the news arrived. This was the news brought to you by Pure247NewsHub.com.
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Ladies and gents, this is the moment you've waited for. You've been searching in the dark, your sweat soaking through the floor. And buried in your bones, there's an ache that you can't ignore. Taking your breath,

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1: 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This is your weekly news roundup. Zelensky proposes face-to-face meeting with Putin. Hundreds arrested after violent clashes during Paris Saint-Germain Champions League. UK Henry Nowak murder sparks violent protests in Southampton, UK.
2: Zelensky proposes face-to-face meeting with Putin. Ukrainian President Volodymyr Zelensky published an open letter to Vladimir Putin proposing a direct face-to-face meeting in a third country and an immediate full ceasefire. He stressed direct talks as the best path to end the war, citing Russia's high casualties, missile shortages, and resources drains, while affirming Ukraine's readiness to continue fighting if needed. Putin rejected the idea, saying the letter was rude. He went further, demanding a full deal first, with the Kremlin mockingly inviting Zelensky to Moscow.
3: Hundreds arrested after violent clashes during Paris Saint-Germain's Champions League celebrations. Violent unrest erupted in Paris and other cities after Paris Saint-Germain's second consecutive Champions League win over Arsenal. Police made nearly 900 arrests, over 400 in Paris alone, and reported around 180 officers were injured. Interior Minister Laurent Nunez called the disorder unacceptable. The victory celebrations were completely overshadowed by the widespread chaos that spilled into multiple neighbourhoods. Henry Nowak murder sparks violent protests in Southampton. The murder of 18-year-old British-Polish student Henry Nowak, stabbed five times on the 3rd of December 2025 by his 23-year-old attacker using a Sikh dagger, continues to spark widespread outrage. Digwa received a life sentence with a 21-year minimum sentence. Released body cam footage shows dying Mr. Nowak telling officers he had been stabbed and that he couldn't breathe while handcuffed as his attacker claimed racial abuse. Protests turned violent in Southampton on the 3rd of June, injuring 11 officers and a police dog, with missiles thrown and several arrests made. Hampshire police face calls for an independent inquiry into their response times and handling of the emergency.
4: Trump to nominate Todd Blanche as Attorney General. President Donald Trump said he will formally nominate Todd Blanche, his former personal lawyer and current acting Attorney General, for the permanent role. Blanche has held the acting position since April. The nomination is expected soon but may encounter Senate confirmation challenges from lawmakers on both sides amid debates over Justice Department priorities.
1: Sherpa rescued alive on Mount Everest after 6 days. Nepali guide Darwa Sherpa, aged 52, was found alive and crawling towards base camp on the 4th of June after disappearing for 6 days at high altitude. Last seen above Camp 3 on the 29th of May, he was discovered by a cleanup team without food or oxygen and airlifted for treatment in a rescue. His family had already begun funeral rites before the news arrived. This was the news brought to you by Pure247NewsHub.com.
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1: From the Pure 24/7 News Hub, this is Andy B reporting. This is your weekly news roundup. Zelensky proposes face-to-face meeting with Putin. Hundreds arrested after violent clashes during Paris Saint-Germain Champions League. UK Henry Nowak murder sparks violent protests in Southampton, UK.
2: Zelensky proposes face-to-face meeting with Putin. Ukrainian President Volodymyr Zelensky published an open letter to Vladimir Putin proposing a direct face-to-face meeting in a third country and an immediate full ceasefire. He stressed direct talks as the best path to end the war, citing Russia's high casualties, missile shortages, and resources drains, while affirming Ukraine's readiness to continue fighting if needed. Putin rejected the idea, saying the letter was rude. He went further, demanding a full deal first, with the Kremlin mockingly inviting Zelensky to Moscow.
3: Hundreds arrested after violent clashes during Paris Saint-Germain's Champions League celebrations. Violent unrest erupted in Paris and other cities after Paris Saint-Germain's second consecutive Champions League win over Arsenal. Police made nearly 900 arrests, over 400 in Paris alone, and reported around 180 officers were injured. Interior Minister Laurent Nunez called the disorder unacceptable. The victory celebrations were completely overshadowed by the widespread chaos that spilled into multiple neighbourhoods. Henry Nowak murder sparks violent protests in Southampton. The murder of 18-year-old British-Polish student Henry Nowak, stabbed five times on the 3rd of December 2025 by his 23-year-old attacker using a Sikh dagger, continues to spark widespread outrage. Digwa received a life sentence with a 21-year minimum sentence. Released body cam footage shows dying Mr. Nowak telling officers he had been stabbed and that he couldn't breathe while handcuffed as his attacker claimed racial abuse. Protests turned violent in Southampton on the 3rd of June, injuring 11 officers and a police dog, with missiles thrown and several arrests made. Hampshire police face calls for an independent inquiry into their response times and handling of the emergency.
4: Trump to nominate Todd Blanche as Attorney General. President Donald Trump said he will formally nominate Todd Blanche, his former personal lawyer and current acting Attorney General, for the permanent role. Blanche has held the acting position since April. The nomination is expected soon but may encounter Senate confirmation challenges from lawmakers on both sides amid debates over Justice Department priorities.
1: Sherpa rescued alive on Mount Everest after 6 days. Nepali guide Darwa Sherpa, aged 52, was found alive and crawling towards base camp on the 4th of June after disappearing for 6 days at high altitude. Last seen above Camp 3 on the 29th of May, he was discovered by a cleanup team without food or oxygen and airlifted for treatment in a rescue. His family had already begun funeral rites before the news arrived. This was the news brought to you by Pure247NewsHub.com.
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1: 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This is your weekly news roundup. Zelensky proposes face-to-face meeting with Putin. Hundreds arrested after violent clashes during Paris Saint-Germain Champions League. UK Henry Nowak murder sparks violent protests in Southampton, UK.
2: Zelensky proposes face-to-face meeting with Putin. Ukrainian President Volodymyr Zelensky published an open letter to Vladimir Putin proposing a direct face-to-face meeting in a third country and an immediate full ceasefire. He stressed direct talks as the best path to end the war, citing Russia's high casualties, missile shortages, and resources drains, while affirming Ukraine's readiness to continue fighting if needed. Putin rejected the idea, saying the letter was rude. He went further, demanding a full deal first, with the Kremlin mockingly inviting Zelensky to Moscow.
3: Hundreds arrested after violent clashes during Paris Saint-Germain's Champions League celebrations. Violent unrest erupted in Paris and other cities after Paris Saint-Germain's second consecutive Champions League win over Arsenal. Police made nearly 900 arrests, over 400 in Paris alone, and reported around 180 officers were injured. Interior Minister Laurent Nunez called the disorder unacceptable. The victory celebrations were completely overshadowed by the widespread chaos that spilled into multiple neighbourhoods. Henry Nowak murder sparks violent protests in Southampton. The murder of 18-year-old British-Polish student Henry Nowak, stabbed five times on the 3rd of December 2025 by his 23-year-old attacker using a Sikh dagger, continues to spark widespread outrage. Digwa received a life sentence with a 21-year minimum sentence. Released body cam footage shows dying Mr. Nowak telling officers he had been stabbed and that he couldn't breathe while handcuffed as his attacker claimed racial abuse. Protests turned violent in Southampton on the 3rd of June, injuring 11 officers and a police dog, with missiles thrown and several arrests made. Hampshire police face calls for an independent inquiry into their response times and handling of the emergency.
2: Trump to nominate Todd Blanche as Attorney General. President Donald Trump said he will formally nominate Todd Blanche, his former personal lawyer and current acting Attorney General, for the permanent role. Blanche has held the acting position since April. The nomination is expected soon but may encounter Senate confirmation challenges from lawmakers on both sides amid debates over Justice Department priorities.
1: Sherpa rescued alive on Mount Everest after 6 days. Nepali guide Darwa Sherpa, aged 52, was found alive and crawling towards base camp on the 4th of June after disappearing for 6 days at high altitude. Last seen above Camp 3 on the 29th of May, he was discovered by a cleanup team without food or oxygen and airlifted for treatment in a rescue. His family had already begun funeral rites before the news arrived. This was the news brought to you by Pure247NewsHub.com.
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1: 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This is your weekly news roundup. Zelensky proposes face-to-face meeting with Putin. Hundreds arrested after violent clashes during Paris Saint-Germain Champions League. UK Henry Nowak murder sparks violent protests in Southampton, UK.
2: Zelensky proposes face-to-face meeting with Putin. Ukrainian President Volodymyr Zelensky published an open letter to Vladimir Putin proposing a direct face-to-face meeting in a third country and an immediate full ceasefire. He stressed direct talks as the best path to end the war, citing Russia's high casualties, missile shortages, and resources strains, while affirming Ukraine's readiness to continue fighting if needed. Putin rejected the idea, saying the letter was rude. He went further, demanding a full deal first, with the Kremlin mockingly inviting Zelensky to Moscow.
3: Hundreds arrested after violent clashes during Paris Saint-Germain's Champions League celebrations. Violent unrest erupted in Paris and other cities after Paris Saint-Germain's second consecutive Champions League win over Arsenal. Police made nearly 900 arrests, over 400 in Paris alone, and reported around 180 officers were injured. Interior Minister Laurent Nunez called the disorder unacceptable. The victory celebrations were completely overshadowed by the widespread chaos that spilled into multiple neighbourhoods. Henry Nowak murder sparks violent protests in Southampton. The murder of 18-year-old British-Polish student Henry Nowak, stabbed five times on the 3rd of December 2025 by his 23-year-old attacker using a Sikh dagger, continues to spark widespread outrage. Digwa received a life sentence with a 21-year minimum sentence. Released body cam footage shows dying Mr. Nowak telling officers he had been stabbed and that he couldn't breathe while handcuffed as his attacker claimed racial abuse. Protests turned violent in Southampton on the 3rd of June, injuring 11 officers and a police dog, with missiles thrown and several arrests made. Hampshire police face calls for an independent inquiry into their response times and handling of the emergency.
4: Trump to nominate Todd Blanche as Attorney General. President Donald Trump said he will formally nominate Todd Blanche, his former personal lawyer and current acting Attorney General, for the permanent role. Blanche has held the acting position since April. The nomination is expected soon but may encounter Senate confirmation challenges from lawmakers on both sides amid debates over Justice Department priorities.
1: Sherpa rescued alive on Mount Everest after 6 days. Nepali guide Darwa Sherpa, aged 52, was found alive and crawling towards base camp on the 4th of June after disappearing for 6 days at high altitude. Last seen above Camp 3 on the 29th of May, he was discovered by a cleanup team without food or oxygen and airlifted for treatment in a rescue. His family had already begun funeral rites before the news arrived. This was the news brought to you by Pure247NewsHub.com.
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3: How do you recognize the deception of Satan through the apostates in the church? Modern day apostates in the church. They could be wearing clerical garb. They all use Christian lingos. They could be saying all the right words. But by the time anyone wakes up to their destructive teaching, it could be too late. Turn with me, please, to Jude verses 8 and 11. We started a series of 6 messages from the Epistle of Jude, which is only one chapter. And Jude gives us 3 clues, just like detectives. There are 3 clues in which we are able to identify these spiritual hijackers. Before I get to those 3 clues, I want to point your attention to the danger that these false preachers and teachers pose. Verse 8. In the same way, these dreamers pollute their own bodies, reject authority, and slander celestial beings. They lower biblical truth, biblical standards, all the way to the ground. They neutralize biblical authority. They create a personality cult so people follow them instead of following Jesus. They create their own disciples, not the disciples of Jesus. They make people think that it is positive thinking that saves them, not the Savior. In 2011, September 11, if you view the footage of seeing the terrorists boarding the planes, you will never be able to identify these individuals. Even experts could not distinguish between the terrorists and the other passengers who were going in to board the same plane. Later, the investigators have discovered that this was by design. They deliberately dressed to look like everybody else, like all the other passengers. They carried themselves like everybody else is going on and catching a plane. Some have backpacks and briefcases, and they blended so well with other passengers that nobody could tell the difference. Just as detectives and intelligent officers work diligently and work hard to foil terrorist plots, so is the Apostle Jude is telling the believers to be alert, to be on the watch out, to discern and expose their falsehoods. While the terrorists, of course, have caused physical destruction, these apostates cause spiritual destruction. Now, believe it or not, terrorists are dreamers too. They're dreamers. You say, how come? Well, they dream of world domination. They dream of a world under the control of their evil laws. So what about the dreamers, the false dreamers in the church? Well, they dream of salvation without the Savior. They dream of redemption without the cross. They dream of peace without repentance. They dream of preaching happiness without holiness. They preach unity without Christ. They preach a God other than the Father of the Lord Jesus Christ. They dream dreams that everyone, no matter which God they follow, they will make it to heaven. We have to understand that Satan's purpose and only mission is to divert the attention of God's people from worshiping the one true God. Oh, you can focus on a religion, you can focus on rituals, you can focus on church politics, or you can focus on anything other than the worship of Jesus. And that is why when Moses died, God wanted to make sure that the subsequent generation of Jews are not going to fall into the idolatry of worshiping at the shrine of Moses. And that is why no one knows where Moses is buried to this day. Nobody knows where he was buried. But Satan wanted to do the opposite. Satan wanted a shrine to be erected for Moses. Why? So that people can commit idolatry and worship Moses and worship his shrine. So a dispute in the heavenly realm arose between Satan and the archangel Michael over the body of Moses. What was the archangel Michael's mission? To protect God's people from falling into idolatry. But instead of the archangel Michael using his own spiritual authority to stop Satan, what did he do? What did he do? He said, "The Lord rebuke you, Satan." Verse 9. But even when the archangel Michael, when he was disputing with the devil about the body of Moses, did not dare to bring slanderous accusation against him, but said, "The Lord rebuke you, Satan." While believers are given authority by Jesus, we dare not to confront Satan on our own strength, even though we've been given authority over him. In all of my writings on the subject, as you know, I've written about spiritual warfare for the last 40 years. I warn believers over and over and over again, do not think for a moment that you can have victory without being under the cover of Jesus. You can't do it on your own. If you get carried away and think that you have the authority and you can do this and you can do this, I promise you, you're going to get clobbered every time. Because Satan is a spiritual being. He's not flesh and blood, as Paul said to the Ephesians. And he loves to draw us into thinking that we can. We have the power. All we need to do, we to exercise that power without hanging on the coattail of our commander-in-chief. And that is where the three clues come in. Look at them. They're all in one verse, by the way, verse 11. Three clues. If you're a detective, you're saying, here are three clues I want to give you that keeps you alert. Verse 11. First clue, stay away from do-it-yourself religion. Second clue, he says, stay away from the feelings religion. Thirdly, do not get into the building your own ego religion. First clue, stay away from the do-it-yourself religion. Do you know what I'm talking about? Do-it-yourself religion. I mean, humanitarian work, faith-based work. My goodness, these are buzzwords now. Buzzwords. You say, Michael, are you against humanitarian work? Absolutely not. For all humanitarian work began by Christians. All of humanitarian activities have their roots in the Christian faith. Christians are the ones who built hospitals for healing. Christians are the ones who opened orphanages for the destitute. Christians are the ones who created works of mercy. Christians are the ones who established feeding of the hungry. All of these began as a result of Christian believers wanted to serve God by serving people. But like everything else, Satan touches. And he does that with everything that's good. Like everything else, Satan hijacked these ministries and made them purely for selfish and self-gratifying and self-serving. The way of Satan gets in the picture, listen carefully. He takes over the work of God and he literally invert the purpose. Humanitarian work becomes how I earn my salvation. Humanitarian work becomes how do I go to heaven? Humanitarian work becomes this is how I earn brownie points with God. Humanitarian work becomes the way to ease my conscience. Instead of repenting of sin, the way you ease my conscience is I do some good and may be accepted by God. That's how he perverts everything. Can you see Satan's deception? The Word of God from cover to cover says that there's only one way to be accepted by God, and that is through the shed blood of Jesus Christ on the cross of Calvary. Only after that we serve God by serving the needs of others. And that's precisely the deception that Cain, the son of Adam and Eve, fell into. That's the deception Satan got him into. Let's look at it. Mom and Dad, Adam and Eve, learned the hard way from God that fig leaves do not cover the sin of disobedience. Mom and Dad, Adam and Eve, learned the hard way that only the shedding of the blood of an innocent lamb will bring forgiveness of sins. And his mom and dad, Adam and Eve, taught their children the importance of this lesson. And guess what? Their son Abel decided to follow God's way. This is what God wants. That's what I'm going to do. This is God's way. I'm not going to change it. And so he comes to God offering the sacrifice of a slaying of an innocent lamb. Why was this so important to God all these thousands of years ago? Why was that important for him in the Garden of Eden? Why? That early in history, this is a very important lesson. Because the shedding of the blood of an innocent lamb was pointing forward to the cross of Christ. Because the shedding of the blood of an innocent lamb is a forward-looking picture to the Lamb of God, the most innocent blood of all. But here comes Cain. And he said, no way, Jose. Mom and Dad's religion is outmoded. Mom and Dad's religion is old-fashioned. Mom and Dad's religion is not hip anymore. Mom and Dad's religion has not moved with the times. Oh, how many times did I hear that? Mom and Dad's religion is not relevant today. It's just not relevant for today. I'm going to come to God my way. I'm going to come to God, not God's way, but my way. I'm going to be accepted by God. He will have to accept me the way I think he should accept me. I'm going to worship God my way, not his way. It's like Sinatra. I did it my way. I'm not going to sing it because they're going to be running out of here. So Cain decided that he's going to offer God some grains. Not shedding of the blood of an innocent lamb. Our society and many professing Christians today probably would say Cain was a good guy. Cain worked hard. Cain was a humanitarian. Cain was a philanthropist. Cain was doing his best. What's wrong with that? Thousands of years later, the epistle to the Hebrews, chapter 11, verse 4, says, by faith, Abel. It doesn't take faith for a do-it-yourself religion, right? It doesn't take any faith at all. You do what pleases you. It doesn't take faith for do-it-yourself your way. No amount of good intentions, sincerity, hard work can save us. No amount. First clue, stay away from do-it-yourself religion. Second clue, stay away from follow your feelings religion. Here Jude gives us the example of Balaam. Balaam, can you say Balaam? Who is that Balaam guy? Well, let me tell you about him. Just a little bit. Story time, okay? Kids, story time. When the Israelites came out of the land of slavery in Egypt, and before they got into the promised land, they came into the wilderness and they have to go through a place called Moab. The Moabites had a king who was evil by the name of Balak. Don't confuse those two because both starts with B. You can easily get confused. This first one is who? Second one? Balak. King Balak heard about the great things that God did for the Israelites when they came out of Egypt. And he was terrified of them and he wants to destroy them. So he looked around and he found a prophet of the occult. Somebody who is a sorcerer, a demon possessed by the name of Balaam. King Balak said to Balaam, I'm going to make you a very rich man. But even demons and demon possessed sorcerers knew that the Israelites are protected by God. Oh, but the pile of money looked so good. It felt so good to do it. And so when Balaam became reluctant, because I said even demons had to obey God, the king interpreted the reluctance of Balaam as holding out for more money. He upped the ante. More money, more money. Balaam knew that he could not curse the people of God. Oh, but the money looked so good. The money felt so good. And the more Balaam says no, the more money piled up by Balak. Finally, he said, you know what? I'll give it a shot. I mean, what have I got to lose? The money blinded him so much, that he could not see the angel with a sword drawn, stopping him from going through. He couldn't see. He was so blinded by the money, he couldn't see the angel. But the donkey did. The donkey he was riding. So he kept beating the donkey. So much so that the donkey spoke. Be very careful when a donkey speaks to you. Be very, very careful. God is the one who forbid Balaam from cursing his people. But that did not stop Balaam because the money felt so good. So he came up with a diabolical idea. It's the second best. And he said to the king of Moab, the way you weaken and may not destroy, but you weaken these people is to have a party. Party. The third clue that Jude gives us here, stay away from feeding your ego religion. And Jude gives all three examples, as I said, from the scripture, from the word of God. Story time again, okay? Another story. While the Israelites were still in the wilderness, they haven't gotten to the land of promise, which I talked about in the last message. They haven't got there. They're still in the wilderness. An obscure man by the name of Korah shows up. By the way, he may be obscure, but he actually was Moses' cousin. Did you know that? He was Moses' cousin. Read about it. So he was a Levite, but he had a sick ego, and he wanted to replace Moses as a leader. Probably, I'm very careful, okay? Probably, Korah was talented, he was intelligent, he was charismatic, and he was popular. He didn't think much of Moses' leadership. He felt that Moses' leadership is not worth a flip, that he really is not a good leader. But he thought that he himself would make a much better leader. He'll make a much better leader. Read about it in the book of Numbers, chapter 16, when you go home, please. Well, you might be asking, well, Michael, how do you know that Korah was all these things you said? Because he had a very large following. Don't be misled by large followings. And you know what? This is a Yusuf thing. It's not going to find it in the Bible. I personally think probably he would have made a better leader. Probably. As I think there are lots of better leaders than I am. This is not false humility. It's the absolute conviction. A lot of people would exercise a better leadership than me. I know that. But there was just one tiny, teeny little problem. Have you thought about it? Just a little problem. God chose stuttering Moses, not brilliant Korah, to lead the people. And Korah's rebellion against Moses' leadership spelled dreadful disaster. Dreadful disaster. But think about this. What did Moses do? I mean, what would you do when you're falsely accused? Well, what did Moses do? I'll take him on. Let's go. Amano, let's go. Let's go public about this. Now, in Numbers chapter 16, verse 30, it says, Moses went on his face before the Lord. I found through the years that the Lord's vengeance is far better administered than mine. Oh, it might be slower, but much better, much more effective. And what did God do? Listen carefully. Not only that he opened the ground, but additional 14,700 people of the Israelites were killed by a plague. Please listen to me. It's always better to wait upon the Lord. But beloved, the truth is this. Our Lord Jesus Christ stand ready to forgive every repentant sinner. The Lord Jesus Christ is calling out every human being who would listen to him. Come to me, for I am the only one who can save you eternally. Come to me, for there is no other way to heaven except through me. Come to me, for there can't

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1: 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This is your weekly news roundup. Zelensky proposes face-to-face meeting with Putin. Hundreds arrested after violent clashes during Paris Saint-Germain Champions League. UK Henry Nowak murder sparks violent protests in Southampton, UK.
2: Zelensky proposes face-to-face meeting with Putin. Ukrainian President Volodymyr Zelensky published an open letter to Vladimir Putin proposing a direct face-to-face meeting in a third country and an immediate full ceasefire. He stressed direct talks as the best path to end the war, citing Russia's high casualties, missile shortages, and resources drains, while affirming Ukraine's readiness to continue fighting if needed. Putin rejected the idea, saying the letter was rude. He went further, demanding a full deal first, with the Kremlin mockingly inviting Zelensky to Moscow.
3: Hundreds arrested after violent clashes during Paris Saint-Germain's Champions League celebrations. Violent unrest erupted in Paris and other cities after Paris Saint-Germain's second consecutive Champions League win over Arsenal. Police made nearly 900 arrests, over 400 in Paris alone, and reported around 180 officers were injured. Interior Minister Laurent Nunez called the disorder unacceptable. The victory celebrations were completely overshadowed by the widespread chaos that spilled into multiple neighbourhoods. Henry Nowak murder sparks violent protests in Southampton. The murder of 18-year-old British-Polish student Henry Nowak, stabbed five times on the 3rd of December 2025 by his 23-year-old attacker using a Sikh dagger, continues to spark widespread outrage. Digwa received a life sentence with a 21-year minimum sentence. Released body cam footage shows dying Mr. Nowak telling officers he had been stabbed and that he couldn't breathe while handcuffed as his attacker claimed racial abuse. Protests turned violent in Southampton on the 3rd of June, injuring 11 officers and a police dog, with missiles thrown and several arrests made. Hampshire police face calls for an independent inquiry into their response times and handling of the emergency.
4: Trump to nominate Todd Blanche as Attorney General. President Donald Trump said he will formally nominate Todd Blanche, his former personal lawyer and current acting Attorney General, for the permanent role. Blanche has held the acting position since April. The nomination is expected soon but may encounter Senate confirmation challenges from lawmakers on both sides amid debates over Justice Department priorities.
1: Sherpa rescued alive on Mount Everest after 6 days. Nepali guide Darwa Sherpa, aged 52, was found alive and crawling towards base camp on the 4th of June after disappearing for 6 days at high altitude. Last seen above Camp 3 on the 29th of May, he was discovered by a cleanup team without food or oxygen and airlifted for treatment in a rescue. His family had already begun funeral rites before the news arrived. This was the news brought to you by Pure247NewsHub.com.
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1: Yes, hello, good afternoon to you. It's wonderful to be back this Sunday for The Endurance Show.
0: You're joined as ever by myself, Stephen D.
1: And I'm Nathan Thomas.
0: And we're here in the studio on this lovely warm Sunday afternoon. And we have only just made it into the studio, actually, because we were just clearing some weeds that were blocking the drive. I don't know if you've come across this, where the weeds have become so overgrown, it's actually dangerous to come out of a drive. So we've just been clearing those, so it's now much less dangerous.
1: It's crazy how fast they've come up. It's like one day they were fine, and the next day, oh, we can't see.
0: Yeah, so it was a little bit dangerous. Now it's not dangerous. So that's all sorted. But we are here live in the studio to bring you the Endurance Show. We've got an interesting news story from the past week.
1: Yeah.
0: On the subject of endurance. So we'll definitely get into that. We haven't got Matt Dick joining us today, but he has sent over a voice note, kind of giving us a little bit of an overview of the week in sport. So that'll be played after 2 o'clock. We've got tons of great music for you. And of course, you've got the great dulcet tones of myself, Stephen D, and Nathan Thomas.

0: And that was Magnum, Just Like an Arrow. Brilliant, brilliant song that we're able to bring to you here on Pure 24/7 Radio on this, the Endurance Show, where we like to talk about things to do with faith, fitness, all that kind of stuff. We also like to give you a little bit of an overview of what was happening in the last hour. So leading the way, Dr. Michael Youssef, he was talking about some really powerful stuff, wasn't he?
1: Oh, he was indeed. I heard him mentioning Cain and Abel. It's a fairly well-known story, actually, and a bit of a tragedy. Two brothers, one kills the other. But why did that happen? What was the cause of that? And he was going into some of the depth behind the their life leading up to that moment. But yeah, really, really powerful stuff, as always, as you always expect from Dr. Michael Youssef leading the way.
0: Yeah, he was also talking about how we shouldn't just listen to and trust our feelings alone. I think some people can fall into that danger, just following their feelings, but feelings are kind of like the warning lights on a dashboard, I've heard it said.
1: Yeah.
0: They're indicators of something going on under the surface. They're not necessarily, you shouldn't live by your feelings, I think is something I've heard said.
1: Yeah, and if I may just sort of briefly allude to a particularly popular franchise, it is important that one does not trust one's feelings too well either, because yes, they can be wrong. That's
0: your
1: the thing about
0: betray
1: emotions.
0: You.
1: Yeah, they do. They really do. And so a warning light on a dashboard, I mean, I'm sure this has happened countless times, means absolutely nothing because there's just a glitch, you know? And sometimes that happens. We get a glitch in our emotions. It's like, actually, yeah, okay, you're feeling that, but it's not really not wise to act upon that, you know?
0: Yeah, so every Sunday, 12 o'clock, you can look forward to Leading the Way with Dr. Michael Youssef, and he touches on some really powerful stuff, goes really deep, which is really cool. So it was a pleasure to enjoy that this morning. Now we're on the Endurance Show, though. We like to talk about endurance stuff, and there's an item in the news this past week, which is a prime example of endurance, and we really want to talk about that because it's so cool. So we will be doing that soon, but also we're playing tons of great music for you.

0: On this The Endurance Show, I, Stephen D, am definitely enduring hay fever. Today it's hit me hard. I don't know what the pollen levels are like today, but it is hard enough. For anyone out there who's suffering from hay fever, I understand. And so on this The Endurance Show, we like to talk about different things, but we've come across a really interesting news story this past week to do with someone enduring some stuff. So I do believe Nathan Thomas, as we speak, is looking into that right now.
1: I am, yeah.
0: Have you looked into it sufficiently?
1: I think I've got enough of a rough idea of the story. I mean, the basic story here is that a Nepali guide was essentially trapped alone on Mount Everest for about 6 days.
0: Wow.
1: So long, in fact, that his family had begun essentially funeral arrangements because they thought he'd died. So apparently he was there with a trio of three individuals. There was a former British soldier, as well as a Polish climber. And at one point, essentially, the Polish climber was struggling, so the former British soldier was distracted by this. And when he looked up, he couldn't see him and lost sight of him. But about that point, of course, couldn't go back for him. And eventually, so he was left there for about 6 days. And apparently, he made it by eating chocolate. And chewing on ice. But it wasn't without injury, okay? He had a fractured bone and frostbite and dehydration by the end of this ordeal. But he survived 6 days alone on Mount Everest.
0: The reason this story captured my attention is because they'd actually referred to it as an amazing feat of endurance, which is exactly what it is. 6 days of enduring. So if you look up the dictionary definition of the word endurance, it's quite interesting. It's basically the ability to keep on doing something that is difficult, just keeping on going, basically. And so keeping on going, surviving in such harsh, extreme conditions is the exact, you know, like that is what endurance is all about.
1: Yeah.
0: So it's a really, really interesting story to come across. It's really amazing. It blew my mind because as you say, the family had actually begun making funeral arrangements because they really believed he'd been dead.
1: Yeah.
0: 6 days. So he managed to survive, keeping himself from total dehydration by chewing on ice. It's something that always baffles me when people are in extremely cold conditions like Mount Everest and they talk about sunburn and they talk about dehydration. It's like, come again?
1: Yeah,
0: but that is a real problem that they face there. So as you say, he didn't come out back without injury, broken bone and frostbite and dehydration. And I'm sure he would be quite worn out from that ordeal, but he managed
1: just a little bit. Yeah.
0: It would seem the answer to endurance then is chocolate.
1: Well, they do say that chocolate, they say you can't buy happiness, but you can buy chocolate. So, you know, it seems as though not only does it give you happiness, but it gives you remarkable endurance.

0: crazy.
1: Lovely bit of LZ7 there with Shades. That was from the album After Show. Now, Nathan, can you guess off the top of your head when After Show came out by LZ7?
2: After Show, was that 2010?
1: I think it was later than that. I'm going to say 2012. 2013.
2: I mean, I was closest. You were closest. Well done.
1: Yeah. It's a brilliant album, and that was off the back of it. I don't know which number for the track number that was, but a brilliant album, and it's a brilliant song that you just heard. We've got plenty more where that came from. And just before that song, we were talking about the endurance of this guy who had been trapped on Mount Everest for 6 days. For such a long period of time, his family had actually begun making funeral arrangements, and then he comes back and he survived, not without injury, but it was just fascinating. I saw that earlier in the week and thought we've got to talk about that here on the Endurance Show, because we talk about endurance and we talk about, you know, enduring hay fever and enduring stuff like that, you know, everyday yeah. challenges that we have to just sort of keep on going through. But to endure surviving on Mount Everest for 6 days, that's a whole other level. I mean, hay fever is just an insignificant problem to face compared to him. Now, what was interesting though, as I understand it, he did this without any oxygen tanks.
2: Yeah, apparently he ran out of oxygen at some point. After running out of oxygen, he tried, sort of made it through, discovered chocolate in his pocket, some chocolate. So made do with that, and also found a bit of ice. Apparently, apparently it was quite unpleasant chewing ice, funnily enough. But I guess it's actually, you always think about, well, you're on a mountain, you've got snow all around you, it should be easy to find water, but actually it's not sometimes. If there's no melted water, how do you get a piece of ice? You don't get little pieces of ice in cubes, you know, from the freezer. That's easy, you can suck on those, but big sheets of ice, I mean, how do you get any of that and make use of it? So again, he had to get bits of ice and chew on those to try and keep himself hydrated. And then he ended up falling into a crevice somewhere. So he was sort of trapped there for no less than 2.5 days.
1: Whoa.
2: I know, stuck in this crevice for 2.5 days. Finally, an avalanche actually came to his rescue, oddly enough. Basically meant he could walk on the snow, step on the snow, so he could get out finally. And yeah, scrambled out of this crevice, found some more ropes, which he used to descend further, and eventually came across the base camp, where he found some people who were actually on cleanup duty, essentially, cleaning up waste on the mountain.
1: It's an incredible story of endurance, but also in many ways quite miraculous. I mean, as you say, that avalanche basically saved his life because he was stuck in a crevice for 2.5 days.
2: Yeah.
1: I mean, it is an incredible story to read across, especially because it has a happy ending ultimately.
2: Yes. Yeah. It would be, thankfully, this did not end in tragedy, but it almost did. And the family, we'd obviously begun mourning his death, which is remarkable. But yeah, amazing that he made it through that, made his way out and made it to safety. So yeah, again, it wasn't without injury. So dehydration and also a fractured bone, I guess, probably from falling into the crevice. Yeah, and obviously frostbite, because it's very, very cold. And if you can't move and you don't have the right layers, you know, that's not pleasant. And also, you mentioned sunburn. I don't know, it doesn't say that he suffered that, but it's one of those things. I just remembered that at higher altitudes, sunburn is actually more dangerous, isn't it? Because the air is thinner.
1: Yeah, right? Plus you wouldn't think to protect yourself from it when you're really cold.
2: Exactly.
1: But yeah, there's no protection from the rays of the sun. So yeah.
2: Yeah, much less protection from the atmosphere, from the UV rays. So yeah, it's pretty cool that he's made it through this. It's brilliant.

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2: I never forget where I come from. It's good to stay rooted, and I drive past bone boxes where I've been left for dead, and I think about that, and I think I'm still here. And then when I think of the influence that I've got in prisons through the storytelling and through my narrative, only God could do that.
3: We've had some really, really harrowing stories of parents just emailing us a few times now saying that unfortunately their children have passed away, but Icing Pot was one of the best things that they did, and they've got pictures and memories of their children, and you know, those songs are utterly precious to them.
4: It was Carl's inspiration. You know, as we were writing the script, I could call him up and say, hey, when you were getting interrogated by the Gestapo, you know, how did that work? And he would give these just incredible details about what it was like. This was a first-hand source. He was there. It was just, you know, what an incredible gift to have that as a source to develop this film.
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0: That, of course, was The Cause with What Can I Do here on the Pure 24/7 Radio Endurance Show with myself, Stephen D, and Nathan Thomas.
1: Yes, indeed. Oh, I love that song from The Cause. Great Irish band. And we've got plenty more great music coming your way over the course of this show. Cranberries coming your way next, which is awesome. And of course, after about... I wanted to say 7 o'clock there. No, after 2 o'clock, you've got Matt Dick with his weekly sports roundup for us.
0: Yeah, yeah. Normally he would join us and chat with us, but he's unable to this week. So he sent me a voice note yesterday, which will just give us a roundup of what's been going on in the world of sports this past week. So we'll be playing that after 2 o'clock, which is really cool. It's always good to have a bit of an overview of sports because, you know, we talk about endurance and there's a lot of endurance needed in sports. So that'll be cool after 2 o'clock. But as you said, the Cranberries up next.

0: minute song there from the Cranberries. So we have some more interesting stuff around this incredible story of endurance in the past week as someone who survived 6 days trapped on Mount Everest. So what do you have for us, Nathan?
1: Yeah, this is obviously an incredible story of human resilience and endurance. And this man has survived 6 whole days alone on Mount Everest and finally made it back to safety. It's quite an ordeal. Ran out of oxygen at one point, obviously had no food or water, ran out of that quite quickly. So he didn't eat anything for about 2 days. He got trapped in a crevice and then finally managed to make it out miraculously because an avalanche filled this crevice with snow, I guess, and sort of allowed him to climb out, which is amazing. And then he managed to find some ropes and made his way down the mountain again to base camp. So this is incredible. But apparently, I didn't realize this, but the figures are quite high. The number of people who die every year, every climbing season, as it's called, on Mount Everest, already 5 this season, which is sad. And he was going to be the 6th. In fact, people believed he was the 6th, but no, he made his way out. And I think the director of the company that was overseeing all the rescue attempt, essentially, called it a miracle. Which is what we said, really. It's quite miraculous that he made it out. His wife and daughter, both, obviously, you can imagine, so happy. Honestly, I get emotional reading their comments. It's a beautiful story. And again, it shows incredible endurance that human beings are capable of, you know?
0: It's really cool to read, and it's very fitting for us to talk about it here on The Endurance Show. Now, for the last couple of songs, we played 2 Irish bands, both of them kind of rock bands. Certainly the Cranberries, I'm on the fence as to whether or not the Corrs would be a rock band.
1: I think some of their music is rock, but
0: yeah. I think you'd class it as rock, but if you're a rock enthusiast, you wouldn't necessarily think of them as being rock.
1: Maybe Celtic pop rock is more accurate. I don't know, but they kind of blend different elements. Some of them are definitely rock songs.
0: Call them 2 rock artists. We had the Cranberries with Linger, and we had the Corrs with What Can I Do? And it just occurred to us, why stop there? Let's jump into U2, another Irish rock band. This one's Vertigo from their 2004 album, How to Dismantle an Atomic Bomb. It's one of my favourite songs of all time, so I'm going to enjoy this.

0: That was Texas with Guitar Song. Now, presumably, in that song, there must have been a guitar playing. It would be rather ironic if there was a song titled The Guitar Song that didn't actually experience any guitar work in it. But I suppose that would be, you know, just as good a song.
1: Yeah, I guess so. But what I'm more curious about is actually, does Charlene Spiteri herself play the guitar? Because there she is singing about it, right? But does she play the guitar?
0: As I understand it, she's a very good guitarist.
1: That sounds about right.
0: Because you have some, there are some bands out there where the singer is simply just a singer. Now,
1: not so often is it actually though nowadays. Most lead singers will play some sort of instrument. They may not always, but they usually do play something, don't they?
0: Yeah, there are plenty of bands where they just simply sing, which is not a problem. But there are other artists who can just play everything. What was it? White Stripes lead singer, I forget his name. He just plays every single instrument.
1: Oh yeah, he just absolutely everything. But yeah, some people are like that. They just seem to be able to play anything. But I do know, yeah, so I just double checked. Charlene Spiteri is in fact a guitarist, which makes sense.
0: That makes sense.
1: I mean, I know Skillet, for example. John Cooper is the lead vocalist, but he also plays the bass, doesn't he?
0: He plays the bass in addition to being the vocalist. But anyway, yeah, we need to move on because we've only got a few seconds left.
1: Oh gosh, yes.
0: Before we move into this song, before the hourly news, which will be taking us up to 2 o'clock. And after 2 o'clock, we'll be playing for you the voice link from Matt Dick, giving us an overview of the sports for the past week. So looking forward to that. But here's a brilliant song from Yuri.

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1: From the Pure 24/7 News Hub, this is Andy B reporting. This is your weekly news roundup. Zelensky proposes face-to-face meeting with Putin. Hundreds arrested after violent clashes during Paris Saint-Germain Champions League. UK Henry Nowak murder sparks violent protests in Southampton, UK.
2: Zelensky proposes face-to-face meeting with Putin. Ukrainian President Volodymyr Zelensky published an open letter to Vladimir Putin proposing a direct face-to-face meeting in a third country and an immediate full ceasefire. He stressed direct talks as the best path to end the war, citing Russia's high casualties, missile shortages, and resources drains, while affirming Ukraine's readiness to continue fighting if needed. Putin rejected the idea, saying the letter was rude. He went further, demanding a full deal first, with the Kremlin mockingly inviting Zelensky to Moscow.
3: Hundreds arrested after violent clashes during Paris Saint-Germain's Champions League celebrations. Violent unrest erupted in Paris and other cities after Paris Saint-Germain's second consecutive Champions League win over Arsenal. Police made nearly 900 arrests, over 400 in Paris alone, and reported around 180 officers were injured. Interior Minister Laurent Nunez called the disorder unacceptable. The victory celebrations were completely overshadowed by the widespread chaos that spilled into multiple neighbourhoods. Henry Nowak murder sparks violent protests in Southampton. The murder of 18-year-old British-Polish student Henry Nowak, stabbed five times on the 3rd of December 2025 by his 23-year-old attacker using a Sikh dagger, continues to spark widespread outrage. Digwa received a life sentence with a 21-year minimum sentence. Released body cam footage shows dying Mr. Nowak telling officers he had been stabbed and that he couldn't breathe while handcuffed as his attacker claimed racial abuse. Protests turned violent in Southampton on the 3rd of June, injuring 11 officers and a police dog, with missiles thrown and several arrests made. Hampshire police face calls for an independent inquiry into their response times and handling of the emergency.
4: Trump to nominate Todd Blanche as Attorney General. President Donald Trump said he will formally nominate Todd Blanche, his former personal lawyer and current acting Attorney General, for the permanent role. Blanche has held the acting position since April. The nomination is expected soon but may encounter Senate confirmation challenges from lawmakers on both sides amid debates over Justice Department priorities.
1: Sherpa rescued alive on Mount Everest after 6 days. Nepali guide Darwa Sherpa, aged 52, was found alive and crawling towards base camp on the 4th of June after disappearing for 6 days at high altitude. Last seen above Camp 3 on the 29th of May, he was discovered by a cleanup team without food or oxygen and airlifted for treatment in a rescue. His family had already begun funeral rites before the news arrived. This was the news brought to you by Pure247NewsHub.com.
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0: Such a cracking tune there from Sheryl Crow. I love her music. It's brilliant, isn't it?
1: Oh, yeah. Fantastic country rock, but with all kinds of added elements like folk and blues and other stuff as well, which is really cool.
0: And we know that she plays guitar.
1: Well, very, very, very well.
0: Yes. So we were talking about this earlier with the song. What's it called? It's called The Guitar Song by Texas. And we were debating whether or not actually the guitar was used in that song, because it just occurred to me. But anyway, Sheryl Crow definitely plays the guitar. Anyway, we are about to be playing for you a voice link from Matt Dick, who is unable to join us today, but he sent over some an overview of what's been going on in the world of sports. So we're going to play that for you in a moment. Before that, we'll have a song from Mercy Me.

0: Hi, Stephen. It's another voice note this week. I'm missing being with you and having a chat in person, but once again, I am away. So we'll go to voice notes now. We'll dive into football straight away. The World Cup starts on Thursday, which is very exciting. But a couple of stories to touch on outside of the World Cup before we get into a major clanger from FIFA. Now, last week on the voice note, we shared that Liverpool had sacked their manager, Arne Slot. They've moved really quickly to get a new manager in charge. They have appointed Andoni Iriola, who's the former Bournemouth manager. He left Bournemouth saying that he wanted to move back home to Spain, but he's been linked with several jobs in the Premier League since leaving Bournemouth. And he's been confirmed this week as the new manager of Liverpool, the new head coach, get his title right, because they are quite important, the titles they get given. So he's a new head coach, signing a two-year deal to replace Arne Slot. He got Bournemouth into the Champions League. They finished sixth last season. He's just grown and grown and grown, been really successful in Bournemouth. So it was really interesting to see how he gets on at Liverpool. Will he be able to step up, or will he be a bit like Thomas Frank at Spurs, who struggled last year to step up from Brentford to Spurs? So it'll be really interesting to see Iriola gets on. Quite a bit of excitement at Liverpool, because he's one of the most exciting managers or head coaches around at the moment. So Liverpool could kick on next season. There could be more pressure for Iriola stepping in to take the reins at Anfield. Also this week in football, we had the news that James Milner has announced his retirement after spending 24 years in the Premier League. The 40-year-old was out of contract at the end of the season with Brighton, and he's decided that it's time to call time on his career. He started at Leeds, won the title at Man City and at Liverpool, won the Champions League at Liverpool, finished his career at Brighton, broke the record for the most Premier League appearances in February, an incredible career, started at 16, played until he was 40, made 61 international caps for England as well, a real legend in the modern game. But he's announced his retirement after his contract expires at Brighton. So all the best for James Milner for whatever comes next. Now, we teased a wee while ago about FIFA making a bit of a clanger. So earlier on this week, they announced that water bottles would not be accepted into stadiums for fans, saying they could be used as missiles. So therefore, water bottles were not permitted to be brought in by fans into the stadium, saying that there would be water on sale by the indoor vendors at the stadium, and that they wouldn't be bumping up the prices, but already the prices are quite extortionate. However, quite extraordinarily and unsurprisingly, after a lot of criticism, FIFA have rolled back on that. They have said that fans will be able to bring in sealed disposable water bottles following the criticism over a decision to ban reusable bottles. A late change in policy has been redacted, so only hard-sided reusable bottles are now banned from the stadium. But let's be honest, if you had a reusable bottle that was hard-sided, you'd probably be unlikely to use it as a missile. So FIFA getting themselves in a bit of a tangle once again, but water bottles will be allowed into the stadium for fans to use, which is just as well, because it is expected to be very hot throughout the World Cup in the United States, Canada and Mexico. So FIFA rolling back on their latest mistake. I imagine between now and when the World Cup starts on Thursday, there could be more clangers to come. We'll wait and see. Now, also this weekend, we have got the French Open finals. Now, as this goes out, we will know who has won the French Open, but a real intrigue, because there's going to be first-time winners in both the men's and women's draws. So in the women's final, we've got 8th seed Mira Andreeva, who's done really well, the 19-year-old, to come through the draw. She's going to be taking on someone that most people would not have picked at the start of the tournament. That is Maja Chylińska of Poland. She's actually really close friends with the former world number one Iga Świątek, came through the game at the same time. She qualified for the event, becoming only the second qualifier ever in the Open era to reach a Grand Slam final. The first of those, of course, being Emma Raducanu. So that final is on Saturday. On Sunday, we've got Alexander Zverev, once again going for his first ever Grand Slam title. It's his third final. He's going to be taking on Italian Caboli, Flavio Caboli, who benefited from another Italian, Matteo Arnaldi, had to withdraw due to illness from the final on Friday. So on Sunday, it's going to be Zverev taking on Kibali, so the second seed taking on the 10th seed, which should be a fantastic final. Also this week in the weekend sport, England are taking on New Zealand in cricket as it stands. As I come to you, they're just about to start day three with England in control, New Zealand needing about 217 runs, I think, to win with only 7 wickets remaining. So England, it's been a bit of a topsy-turvy couple of days, but England seem to be in control of that. We've got the Monaco Grand Prix on Sunday afternoon. In women's golf, we've got the US Open going on at the moment. And in boxing, we've had news that Katie Taylor will end her boxing career in September at Croke Park in Dublin, fulfilling a long-held dream of fighting there in her career, and she's going to end her career at Croke Park, which is a lovely story. So there we go, that's this week's voice note, and hopefully I'll see you in person next week.
1: Pure 24/7 radio. It's like we know what's going on.

0: Such a brilliant song there from Pink, What About Us? And just before that, we heard from Matt Dick with an overview of the sports. And he did say he'd hope to be with us next week as normal. I am looking forward to joining him, to chatting in person about sports and stuff like that. But yeah, he brought some really interesting stuff to the table. That whole thing around FIFA, honestly, the stuff I've heard around FIFA is rarely like good. There's a lot of negative stuff. And that whole thing about the water bottles doesn't sound like all that smart a move.
1: No, it doesn't actually. And am I right in thinking that the ultimate quick change they made was to say you can actually bring water bottles, but they have to be disposable?
0: They have to be sealed, disposable water bottles. But okay, as Matt Dick pointed out, and as you just pointed out just now, if that is the case, disposable bottles you're more likely to want to throw away, and it's more likely to be used as a missile than a reusable bottle. So it's one of those things where when it comes to FIFA, and when we've been chatting with Matt Dick over the many weeks we've been doing that, there's rarely a positive word, because they seem to make, as Matt just said, they seem to drop some clangers.
1: Yeah, quite a clanger, that one. And in fairness, I get it, because you know, people throwing things, I'm sure it happens all the time, and it's good to put things in place to try and prevent that. But you know, if they reverted back to disposable ones, again, if you say to people you can only bring your own bottle and, you know, fill up at water stations, that would be more logical to me. But again, I'm not an executive of FIFA. Well, I don't know who's making those decisions, but yeah, it does seem like a bit of a, I don't know, it doesn't seem very logical.
0: If you were to ban water bottles, you could just say, we'll give you free water throughout the thing. That would make sense to me.
1: Yeah, fair enough.
0: I can't see how water is not that expensive as things.
1: Well, yeah, but you're thinking like tens of thousands of people over the course of...
0: The tickets are already very expensive.
1: Yeah, all to cover water.
0: Incorporate the price of free water for each ticket. Some people will drink more than others, and it just means everyone's hydrated. If people are hydrated, they're less likely to get aggressive and cause things like missiles being thrown.
1: That's a very good point.
0: So free water would make a lot of sense to me. And I don't think it would be that hard to accomplish cost-wise. I'm sure they could figure that out and not lose any money about it. But anyway, that's just how we might run things. So this coming Thursday, FIFA World Cup begins, Men's World Cup, I should say. So that's this coming Thursday. Also some other interesting stuff that Matt Dick brought to our attention. Really looking forward to being joined by him again next week, hopefully in person, to talk about sports.

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1: It is indeed. It's great to be with you this Sunday. It's the 7th of June, by the way. So it's the first week basically over for the June, which is amazing. It's just flown by.
0: What I'm loving about this month is the fact that the first started on Monday.
1: I know.
0: And it's so convenient. It just works out. It's neat in my mind. So I know that the 14th is also a Sunday, as is the 21st and 28th.
1: I know.
0: I love that. You don't get it very often, but when it does happen, you should take the time to appreciate it.
1: Yeah, why can't that be every month? That would make things so much easier to keep track of the days and the date, wouldn't it?
0: It would. So I know the 8th is also a Monday. I know that the 15th is a Monday, and yep, so on and so forth. I love it. It's brilliant. Anyway, this coming week, we ought to give you a little bit of heads up what to expect. You can hear our voices, of course, on the Late Lunch Show for Nathan Thomas. He'll be on from 12 till 3 weekdays. I'll be on the Wake Up Call 7 till 10 with the Wake Up Call, as well as being on the Rock Show, which is 7 till 9 on a Monday evening. The highlight of my week, because I absolutely love hard rock and heavy metal, that kind of music and genre and style of music. So you can look forward to hearing my voice on a Monday evening, 7 till 9, bring you those exceptional tunes. And of course, Nathan has the weekend wind down show as well. Do you want to tell us about that?
1: Yeah, so that's Friday evening, 7 to 9pm, 2 hours of nice, relaxing tunes to help you wind down for the weekend. I always enjoy this. It's just time to chill, time to reflect on the last week and just take a breath at the end of the week, process what's been going on and move on into the weekend. So we usually take a little look at some of the highlights of the week. Often look at some of the big news stories and also some of the kind of how the week's been. And we also try and summarize it in a single word, which is easier said than done, but always good fun. We get some fascinating words come in, honestly.
0: Yes, it is. I love that feature. It's brilliant. And quite a lot of people get involved with that one in particular, because summing up your week in an entire word is a fun challenge.
1: It is.
0: There are things in life which are challenging, but there are those things which are fun challenges. And those are the ones you want to have a go at, you know? That's definitely one of them. So that's cool.
1: Yeah.
0: On this afternoon's endurance show, we've obviously talked a little bit about Leading the Way, which is on 12 o'clock Sundays. So we give you a little bit of our views on what he was saying and some of the powerful stuff he was getting into. Dr. Michael Youssef, that is. We also have been talking a fair bit about this story of endurance from the past week, as a guy survived 6 days on Mount Everest. We're also talking about some of the endurance needed for facing Mount Everest, the number of deaths there are every year, which is just tragic. So we are talking about the endurance around Mount Everest and this amazing story, miraculous story, I think most people would agree, of this guy surviving 6 days on Mount Everest. So it's been a really good show. We've got plenty more music where we have been coming from. We've got plenty more to come, including this absolutely exceptional song from my favorite band. It's Skillet with their ballad, Valley of Death.
1: Oh, just wonderful.
0: Yeah, just enjoy this.

0: Such an exceptional tune there from Skillet. That was Valley of Death.
1: Oh, brilliant. Absolutely brilliant. And am I right in thinking that was from their album, Dominion?
0: Yes, which came out in what year?
1: Oh, 2023?
0: The extended album came out in 2023. I'm pretty sure it came out in 2022.
1: Okay, that sounds about right, actually. Yeah.
0: I may be mistaken. I think it might have came out in 2023, actually, and the extended album came out in 2024. No, that can't be right.
1: Oh, this is great, isn't it? But we're supposed to know these things. We're radio. We're radio presenters. We should know these things and say it with confidence.
0: Or not know them and then not try and talk about them.
1: Oh, that would be even better.
0: Talk about something we do know.
1: Like endurance.
0: Yes, endurance, which is what this show is all about. Enduring presenters talking about songs they don't know the year they came out on.
1: I know. It's not great, is it?
0: We were talking about enduring. We've talked a lot about enduring various aspects of summer. One aspect I don't think we've yet talked about is how things can so rapidly overgrow
1: In
0: terms of vegetation, and you have to kind of work away at it. And so we mentioned when we came into the studio, we barely just made it in because we were clearing some weeds from a drive, which was actually dangerous pulling out because it becomes so overgrown, you can't see any cars.
1: Yeah, The Verge, honestly, at summertime, the speed at which the grass grows and all the other weeds and thorns and other stuff grow, it's ridiculous. And you suddenly find yourself with, like, for example, nettles that are about, you know, 4 or 5 foot tall. And you think, well, where did they spring from?
0: Yeah, and it happened pretty much overnight almost.
1: I know it. And they must grow about an inch a day. It's crazy.
0: So clearing weeds and clearing, cutting grass, all that kind of stuff is an aspect of summer that we have to endure. So we talked about hay fever, which, to be honest, in this very moment, I'm not doing too badly with. It was worse earlier today. I think it was because it was kind of overcast and it was pushing down higher pressure. I think it's a little bit more open.
1: Okay, I suppose it's been quite humid lately, and higher humidity will, I guess, intensify any pollen in the air, any other allergens. It will make it more intense.
0: I was talking on the wake-up call about the three main different types of pollen, which I've completely forgotten at this point, but there's three main types, and I forget which one it is that's currently out there. I think it might be the pollen from weeds, which we were just talking about cutting. So that kind of thing. That's one aspect of...
1: Oh, actually, people are going to be cutting their lawns a lot recently, so there's all that in the air, isn't there?
0: Yeah, yeah. Grass is a big pollen contributor. Yeah. So it's things like that we have to endure in summer. Obviously, you've got heat, you've got insects, you've got hay fever. It's a miserable time of year, summer.
1: Insect bites. I've got another one. I had it on my knee. It's really itchy.
0: Yeah, I've got this red mark. It's like a scab, like a scar.
1: Oh, wow.
0: That was
1: nasty.
0: An insect bite. When it comes to endurance, the things we have to endure is basically keeping on going through some challenging times. And summer, although it's all, you know, people love summer, you've got the summer holidays and, you know, chilling on the beach and all that kind of stuff. There's plenty of aspects to summer which you do have to endure. And so it's just about keeping on going without, you know, keeping on going without stopping, basically.
1: Yeah,

0: I like that one. That's the Stranglers with No More Heroes. It's kind of got a good punk feel to it.
1: It does, actually. I believe that's actually quite an old one from 1977, but I always hear that one and think it sounds so much newer somehow. I don't know why.
0: Yeah, if I was to have guessed the age of that song, I would have said noughties. It baffles me every time that came out in 1977. Anyway, before that, we heard Roxette with Soul Deep.
1: Brilliant.
0: We've only got two more songs left to go of this, the Endurance Show. So we'll be back next week for the same sort of stuff, hopefully being joined by Matt Dick to talk about sports after 2 o'clock and more conversation around endurance. A big talking point this week has been around this story that came out during the week of someone who survived 6 days on Mount Everest. That was cool. But yeah, as I say, only two songs left to go, including Torren Wells.

0: An energetic and happy song there. Brilliant. We did say we only had two songs left to go, so that means that was the penultimate, and the next one is the last one. So thank you for joining us. We'll be back next week, and you can hear our voices throughout the week. So thank you for joining us.
1: Thanks so much. Been an absolute pleasure. As always, enjoy the rest of your Sunday and have a fantastic week. We'll catch you later.
0: Absolutely. And up next, Family Focus with Andy B and Jojo.

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1: 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This is your weekly news roundup. Zelensky proposes face-to-face meeting with Putin. Hundreds arrested after violent clashes during Paris Saint-Germain Champions League. UK Henry Nowak murder sparks violent protests in Southampton, UK.
2: Zelensky proposes face-to-face meeting with Putin. Ukrainian President Volodymyr Zelensky published an open letter to Vladimir Putin proposing a direct face-to-face meeting in a third country and an immediate full ceasefire. He stressed direct talks as the best path to end the war, citing Russia's high casualties, missile shortages, and resources strains, while affirming Ukraine's readiness to continue fighting if needed. Putin rejected the idea, saying the letter was rude. He went further, demanding a full deal first, with the Kremlin mockingly inviting Zelensky to Moscow.
3: Hundreds arrested after violent clashes during Paris Saint-Germain's Champions League celebrations. Violent unrest erupted in Paris and other cities after Paris Saint-Germain's second consecutive Champions League win over Arsenal. Police made nearly 900 arrests, over 400 in Paris alone, and reported around 180 officers were injured. Interior Minister Laurent Nunez called the disorder unacceptable. The victory celebrations were completely overshadowed by the widespread chaos that spilled into multiple neighbourhoods. Henry Nowak murder sparks violent protests in Southampton. The murder of 18-year-old British-Polish student Henry Nowak, stabbed five times on the 3rd of December 2025 by his 23-year-old attacker using a Sikh dagger, continues to spark widespread outrage. Digwa received a life sentence with a 21-year minimum sentence. Released body cam footage shows dying Mr. Nowak telling officers he had been stabbed and that he couldn't breathe while handcuffed as his attacker claimed racial abuse. Protests turned violent in Southampton on the 3rd of June, injuring 11 officers and a police dog, with missiles thrown and several arrests made. Hampshire police face calls for an independent inquiry into their response times and handling of the emergency.
4: Trump to nominate Todd Blanche as Attorney General. President Donald Trump said he will formally nominate Todd Blanche, his former personal lawyer and current acting Attorney General, for the permanent role. Blanche has held the acting position since April. The nomination is expected soon but may encounter Senate confirmation challenges from lawmakers on both sides amid debates over Justice Department priorities.
1: Sherpa rescued alive on Mount Everest after 6 days. Nepali guide Darwa Sherpa, aged 52, was found alive and crawling towards base camp on the 4th of June after disappearing for 6 days at high altitude. Last seen above Camp 3 on the 29th of May, he was discovered by a cleanup team without food or oxygen and airlifted for treatment in a rescue. His family had already begun funeral rites before the news arrived. This was the news brought to you by Pure247NewsHub.com.
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Well, good afternoon. It's time for Family Focus. Thank you, Stephen D and Nathan Thomas, who, as we know, becomes Nathan T after 9 o'clock. But it's pre-9 p.m. in the UK, so Nathan T and Stephen D became Stephen D and Nathan Thomas. If you're looking for more nonsense like that, just stay tuned.

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1: Thank you, Mr. Dan Rouse, who you can now find on air, not just on a Wednesday night midweek worship, 9 till 11pm, but also his usual regular slot of Friday 10 till 12, only of now from last week, his usual regular slot, which wasn't officially his regular slot, now is the regular slot until we need to change it again.

0: I like that.
1: You're on form today with your long, what's it? I don't know what wrong, long things that you're saying. I don't know how to word it.
0: Well, you can expedite the gaps between the music, but sometimes, you know, you've got things to say.
1: Yeah.
0: And sometimes you can't say quickly what needs to be said that should have been quick, that isn't, that could have been, that wasn't. So, hello. I'm going to blame it on the fact that I got a little bit overheated earlier.
1: Yeah, that was weird.
0: By which I mean actually overheated, not heat stroke, although maybe 10 minutes away from there. Yeah. So I was doing some mowing outside because it's a bit long, the grass. We're doing the mowing. Not sunny. We've got drinks and stuff, so I know nothing silly. And I realised it was getting a bit warmer, but the sun was completely covered. It was quite cool with the breeze. Mm. So I wasn't really conscious of the fact I was warm until I stopped the mower at one point, which is a petrol mower. So I suppose it chucks out a bit of heat. I stopped at one point and realised, this doesn't feel very good. So I kind of got myself back to the house because Peter just literally, he was helping me with the basket thing for the mower. He'd just gone off to get a bottle or a bag or something. And so I was sort of thinking, I think I need to go and get cool. So I came inside and said, I need some help. Anybody? And I had a cold tea towel, I put that on myself. You put a fan on me, cold drinks.
1: Yeah.
0: It's scary because I wasn't being stupid. It's not really hot out there. There's no sun, plenty of breeze. I'm covered up sensibly and all the rest of it. I am drinking fluids, but it got hot.
1: I think that's a warning for all of us, isn't it? I had something of an incident when I was younger. So we went on, I think it was April time, so you didn't expect too hot.
0: Hello, Joe. Jojo is also on the show today. Forgot that part.
1: Well, we did the Batman tune, so it was like the dynamic duo. Andy B and Jojo are
0: here in
1: the house.
0: Sorry, interrupting you, but I forgot. I haven't actually introduced you. Let's have B.
1: So when I was young, it was around about April time, which we didn't expect. You've got to get a wasp. Okay, well, whilst Andy deals with the wasp, I'll tell you this story. Michael Youssef was doing his Leading the Way this morning, and he was telling stories, which was absolutely brilliant. So the story is that I went on a school trip down in Devon, and our trip was coastal, walking along the coast. And we did that, but it was cloudy. It didn't feel hot. Very much like Andy B was experiencing mowing the lawn. Didn't feel that hot, didn't seem like a bother. And it wasn't until we got home and realised that the sea air and the wind, and actually it was warmer than we thought it was, I was well and truly sunburnt. So warning there of heat can cause some damage.
0: It can creep up on you.
1: Yes, and when you least expect it. So when I was walking along the coastal walk, it didn't feel that warm. And it seems that Andy B was struck with the same sort of problem, thinking it wasn't that warm, not that hot, but actually things were happening.
0: No cloud. Well, I just thought...
1: I'm glad you caught it.
0: Oh, that don't feel good.
1: Yeah. So, warning, be careful out there. It is quite warm today here in the UK. Most places, I think.
0: There was a wasp and it was getting a bit...
1: We've got the windows open, so that's always dangerous, isn't it?
0: But it sort of went that way. But I don't know if it flew out or not.
1: Yeah, it's Andy B, sir, chatting to our help.
0: we have a tech team who are also quite good with a tennis bat.
1: That's not in the job description, is it, to get wasps?
0: No, it is now. it may have flown out, but I don't like wasps.
1: Can't hear anything. They're usually quite loud, quite noisy.
0: Well, that was
1: wasps,
0: silent as it flew past me twice.
1: Really?
0: Which is what
1: they usually make
0: me
1: a noise, don't they?
0: I don't know. I think it flew out, Nathan.
1: Okay, thank you for your assistance.
0: It was here. It was hovering around for ages.
1: Cool. What with your funny turn in the sun and now this wasp trying to attack you? Are you all right?
0: A funny turn in the sun. It was more of a, that's not good.
1: I better go and sit down. It's a good job you kind of knew, because some people don't, do they? They don't get the warning, if you like.
0: Well, I'm quite self-aware. I'm quite in tune with my own body, really.
1: Yeah, that's good. Most of us are, to be fair.
0: Yeah, I've worked outside a long, long time. 20 years as a trucker.
1: Well, yeah.
0: Not all of that was outside, because I was driving a truck.
1: Yeah.
0: Which is inside.
1: Well, yeah, but it's very hot inside a truck, isn't it?
0: Most trucks are greenhouses, because they don't bother about things like air conditioning. Because why, if you've got, you know, 300 grand's worth of kit, why would you want to put aircon on it?
1: I'm sure there are trucks with aircon, isn't there? There's
0: some people
1: luxury.
0: But they never seem to want to service it. I had a few trucks that had aircon and didn't work. Can we get it refilled? Oh, it's not a priority. Says the manager getting into their air-conditioned car for the 10-minute journey home.
1: Oh,
0: when you're in there for 12 or 18 hours a day. If you're living in it, you're there 24 hours a day.
1: So it's like being outside. But worse, perhaps.
0: Yes.
1: Okay, so there we go. We're broadcasting, you know, useful information here on the show today. What's coming up? We'll tell you maybe after
0: also,
1: a bit of music.
0: If you are finding yourself either dehydrated or overheating, don't just glug back water.
1: I also know
0: that you need to be careful. Otherwise, you can then start adding all sorts of other issues, because if you just drink loads of water, you end up being sick, because your stomach won't cope on a good day. So, yes, sip water.
1: Sip.
0: Which I was doing.
1: Well done.
0: Well, I've done first aid training. I was taught by some paramedics once upon a time for a certificate. And yeah, I am quite cautious about things like sun.
1: Good.
0: So there you go. Right. Are we done what's coming up today or just rambling about what's already come up?
1: I thought we'd play a bit of music before we did that.
0: Oh, I wasn't really paying attention.
1: We've spent a lot of time talking and dealing with wasps and all kinds of things. I thought, a bit of music and then we'd share what was coming up.
0: I'm not
1: up.
0: Sure what you said because I was scanning for the wasp. I don't like wasps.
1: Well, no, they're vicious. Hurt, don't they?
0: Well, yeah.
1: They sting without any, you know, kind of prior discussion.
0: And I don't care what any scientist or biologist says, wasps don't need to exist. They just don't. Have you introduced these two songs? I wasn't paying any attention.
1: No, I haven't at all.
0: Would you like to do the honors,
1: darling?
0: Yeah,
1: so you're going to play the next two songs. This is brilliant. Mr. Blue Sky with Electronic Light Orchestra. Oh, cool.
0: Hang on. Mr. Blue Sky by?
1: ELO.
0: No, but you said electronic.
1: Electric.
0: There you go.
1: Light Orchestra.
0: Yeah, but electronic's different.
1: Electric Light Orchestra. And then We Built This City, Starship.
0: We built this city.
1: Well, it doesn't matter, does it?
0: Well, it does because these are the wrong words.
1: Just play the music.
0: And it's also quite fun letting you get stressy about that because your voice gets higher and higher and no one can see the look I'm getting from you, which is quite precious. 30 years married this year, date, mm-hmm. my little darling.
1: Mm-hmm.
0: 30 years. It's a long time that I've had to, you know, try and do better. Ish.

0: I had a question. You know, this show's nearly three years old on this.
1: Yeah. Station,
0: right. When do we hit like 106 episodes? Because it's 52 weeks a year.
1: Yeah.
0: Right. I know we're not on every single week because, you know, Christmas. But when do we hit 106?
1: I don't know.
0: Because you can't celebrate 100 on radio because it's a weekly show. So therefore, that'd be weird because it'd be why you're celebrating nearly 3 years of the show.
1: Yeah.
0: So, if it's 52 weeks a year maximum.
1: Yeah.
0: Then that means you need to celebrate your 106th show.
1: Yeah. Well, I think you just celebrate it every September because that's when we started, wasn't it? keep it simple. What's coming up?
0: Exciting,
1: about 4 o'clock.
0: Steve, I can't.
1: We'll be on YouTube and Facebook and, of course, here live on the radio to do our high-low game. So do join in. 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What's up for any of the socials?
0: Don't
1: and
0: want to.
1: Share your highs and lows of
0: just
1: the week.
0: Me off. Squashing my creativity.
1: And then also we've got it. We'll turn it up to 11 in the last half hour. Some great tunes. We're playing great tunes throughout. Don't get me wrong.
0: Hey, look, I was listening to Pure 24/7 Radio, this station, the other day, and I completely lost track of time. It was Bob Goody's first show. Now, I'm quite busy. I run the radio station. We have 100 hours plus of radio every single week from all like fresh, brand new, created by a phenomenal list of just wonderful presenters. And I started listening to Bob Goody's first show, which I wanted to do because it's his first show, so it matters. About 45 minutes in, I'm thinking, I've got so much work to do. But not only was he brilliant, and the music is always just so good.
1: Absolutely.
0: And I have spent all of about 20 seconds today, because it was really easy for once, just squeezing even more. Well, it's not always that easy. Squeezing some more goodness into the music.
1: Brilliant.
0: Because the thing is, I don't know what it is. I just can't stop. For more DJ Cheesy Links, just stay tuned. This is Can't Stop. The Red Hot Chili Peppers with Can't Stop. I can't stop. They can't stop. Hey, look, it's not going to get any worse than this. I can't say it's going to get any better, but it can't get much worse, can it? It's why we have all the good music, really.

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0: I like that song.
1: Yes, it's very nice.
0: You too like yes. that song.
1: Oh dear, it's not and getting better.
0: And that was Beautiful Day by You Too, because you two make my beautiful day possible.
1: Sweet.
0: If you want to vomit somewhere, feel free. Look, we'll have been married for 30 years this November.
1: Yeah.
0: It's a big deal.
1: It
0: so,
1: is.
0: If you've got suggestions on how we can celebrate that are sensible, and if you say, like, you know, go on a holiday, if you want to pay for that, that's fine. But any sensible suggestions, how do we mark 30 years of friendship, 30 years of marriage? And I'll say this now because you're looking at me. I'm getting emotional thinking about it. The only reason we have Pure Media Family at all, Pure 24/7 Radio, Pure Media the Magazine, Pure Men's Mag, Pure 24/7 News Hub, the only reason they exist is because of you, Joe.
1: Oh, that's sweet.
0: Because I wouldn't do this unless you enabled it.
1: Yeah.
0: Not allowed it.
1: It's a team,
0: stupid.
1: Isn't it? We're a team.
0: We are a team. I remember chatting to my good friend, Dr. Richard Scott, lovely chap. And I says, oh yeah, Joe's quitting a job to become my full-time PA. You can't say that. You can't say your wife's going to be a PA. And my simple response was, what, why not? That's why she's quitting her job, to do that. So,
1: it's been a while now, hasn't it?
0: It's been a while. It's over a year.
1: Time, yes, is marching on. Oh, no, that's
0: time
1: an idiom, isn't it?
0: Talking through
1: of which,
0: my fingers.
1: I haven't mentioned the fact that we're doing Phrase of the Week after 5.
0: Oh, go on, what are we doing today?
1: Yeah, well, we're going live, or we are live now on the radio, but we'll also do YouTube and Facebook for Highs and Lows.
0: Yep.
1: And they're coming in fast and furious.
0: Yes, they are.
1: But I will do...
0: For the first time, we've actually sent it out, not just to the presenters group, but the writers group.
1: Oh, exciting.
0: It's not like I haven't done it on purpose, and it's not like I've forgotten. I just never think to do that.
1: Yeah.
0: Because it's radio, I don't want to hassle them, but I thought...
1: Why not?
0: We got some new folk in there. We'll play some tunes. Finish what you're doing in a minute.
1: Yeah.
0: We'll play some music and then we'll come back and tell you some of the people who are involved.
1: Well,
0: because Stephen asked me a question for a really basic administrative task.
1: Yeah.
0: How many presenters have we got? How many writers? And I thought, do you know... I don't know, actually.
1: Check.
0: So we worked it all out, wrote it all down, and I'll reveal those numbers after. I have been saying for quite some time there are 40 inputters. Okay, now some of these are the same people across different things. But in terms of writers and presenters, there are like 40 different people, kind of.
1: Yeah.
0: Okay, this is the same people as some of them, but it's not a point. And I said nearly 40. And 40 names. And I realised I have not just underestimated a little bit.
1: Yeah.
0: I have undercounted quite excessively.
1: Oh.
0: So I will reveal how many folk are involved in a minute.
1: Absolutely.
0: In Pure, but yes, you can.
1: Yes, I can carry on.
0: You're allowed to carry on speaking
1: phrase
0: now.
1: Phrase of the week after 5. I've got a good one for you. And Andy will crowbar the next song into the idiom. So that's always good fun. Though he always says it's very easy. But we'll do that around 5, and then at 5:30 we turn the music up. So it's going to be toe-tapping. Absolutely. Do you know what? I've been writing an article for the next... magazine. It's weird, isn't it? I know how you feel now as an editor of the magazine. You live in a world, in the future world. And I think you and Nathan have talked about that on your show, because you're always thinking about the next magazine or the next magazine and so on and so forth, aren't you?
0: We were processing the cover story for January 2027 earlier today.
1: Wow.
0: So, you know, we do plan ahead.
1: It's like living in the future.
0: It is. I have I shared this before on air? I don't know. I used to be in something called the Pace Project in Manchester. I've shared that before loads.
1: Yeah.
0: And one of the guys I used to work with, Andy was his name. He's quite a short guy, but he used to work for BT. And I don't know if he does or not still. It's a long time ago, like 30 years ago plus. But I used to work for BT at the time. And one of his good friends and colleagues used to work for the Futures Department at BT. Now, it probably had a very fancy name. I can't remember.
1: Yeah.
0: BT being British Telecom, being the main national provider of internet and phone services. I know there's others now,
1: but at that time, they were. Yeah.
0: All right. So anyway, so his job was living something like 30 years in the future.
1: Oh, wow.
0: So everything he was looking at is, well, here's some tech. It might be rubbish, but in 30 years, do we think this is actually going to be tech that will exist 20 years, 30 years, whatever it was.
1: Exciting.
0: In order that BT as a telephone and at that point, not an internet provider much, but that was beginning. But could they have the infrastructure in place if it goes this way or technology goes the other way? So part of his job was saying, we've got this idea of a brand new piece of kit, like, I don't know, a mobile phone that can play video, which is an utterly absurd, stupid idea. How are we ever going to get mobile phones that can act like video cameras? Oh no, wait, we have. In fact, actually, James Bond broke that one.
1: Oh.
0: Do you remember? It was one of the ones with Sean Connery, I think. Yes, Sean Connery. And he had a car phone.
1: Yeah.
0: All right. And car phones, let me just be clear, they did not exist. There was radios. This was an actual telephone. It had like a dial and everything.
1: Yeah.
0: Now, we're way past that. I remember seeing that as history for me. When I used to work in a car auction, I remember seeing car phones.
1: Yeah.
0: And they were literally bolted into the car. And so when James Bond, one of the films, had a car phone, it's like, well, that's a nice gadget, isn't it?
1: But we're not being transported like on Star Trek. That's not, haven't got that yet. Some of the futuristic stuff we can't do yet.
0: No, not really. Hang on. Here we go. I can do this. A little bit of Star Trek. Right, you can carry on talking now.
1: Yeah, well, I was also thinking about Tomorrow's World. It was a program on the terrestrial TV at the time. But that it would always talk about these futuristic kind of devices that might happen.
0: Can I share two that I remember from Tomorrow's World? So Tomorrow's World was literally looking in the future, not 30 years, but maybe 5 years, 10 years. There were two things that really stuck out for me. One was a bicycle alloy. All right, I'll explain why in a minute. And the other was double glazing. Now, the double glazing one was great because I had to hit it with a hammer, sensibly, and it wouldn't smash. And the point being that because it had air in between, mm-hmm. it acts as a buffer so it won't get smashed as easily. You can smash it eventually, yes, you can. But if you hit it sensibly, then it ain't where a normal piece of glass would smash. This can go way past that.
1: Yeah.
0: But because it was sandwiched, it was great. So you could hit the thing and it wouldn't smash. And unlike Elon Musk when he unveiled his, the car that couldn't get damaged and then they wrecked it.
1: Oops.
0: They were firing things at the windows and it was breaking. Aww. Anyway, the other one was the bicycle alloy because steel bikes, that was it. That's all you had.
1: Yeah, yeah. Heavy.
0: Wooden bikes then became steel bikes and steel bikes lasted for a very, very long time. Mm-hmm. Now today, steel bikes, they still exist. They're very good for what they are. They're quite hardy, quite heavy. Yeah. You've got aluminium. My bike, I can't even remember the alloy that is my bike. It's an aluminium thing. I don't know what it was. But
1: that's a technical term.
0: It was, yeah. the alloy. And so it's basically, it flexes better without breaking.
1: Wow.
0: It's not as heavy. It's better than aluminium. It was made by a decent brand. I had a tax rebate and I thought, I'll buy a bike for one. So I've never actually done this. So it's really old and it's still phenomenally good as a bike. But they have this brand new alloy, like an aluminium, but a bit of bend in it.
1: Well, do you mean, I can see
0: it
1: why...
0: It was groundbreaking.
1: I can see why you remember the bicycle one because you're into bikes. I like cycling. But I'm not sure about the double glazing. Why did that stick in your mind?
0: Well, because I, like you, remember winters when there was ice on the inside of the window.
1: Oh, yeah.
0: I mean, most people would have no concept that that was a thing that was normal. Because you had a single piece of glass. If it was cold enough, the outside would freeze and the inside would freeze. Yeah. That was just normal.
1: And we take it for granted now, don't we?
0: I know,
1: we?
0: So you just, you know, put on your winter coat when you go to bed. That was just the way it was.
1: Do you know what? For your Thankful Thursday on a Friday, you should think about inventions and be thankful for them, like you're specific, you know, because there's so many things we just take for granted and we should be more thankful for that, I think.
0: I have lots.
1: Of you? Gadgets.
0: I'm not going to share them now.
1: Well, mostly it's food on your show, isn't it? Thankful for...
0: Well, not intentional. We don't think let's do a cooking show on a Friday. It's supposed to be Thankful Thursday, but on a Friday, what are you thankful for today? But it does become food rather rapidly, usually because Dan Rouse or Andy Brown then say, ooh, food. Then me and Stephen are off because it's tea time.
1: It is tea time at 5, isn't it?
0: It is, very much so. Anyway, you've completely taken me off my train of thought. Yes, bicycle. It was fascinating. I loved watching it. Now, I think, was it Tomorrow's World or was it a news program that had the first dial-up kind of computer thing going on?
1: Oh,
0: and it was bizarre because it was an old-fashioned phone, had a massive ring, you had to, you know, clank it all the way around. And the ticks is how the number was then sent through. So it was 0, 9, you know, 10.
1: Nostalgia.
0: But they had this thing hooked up to a modem and it was fascinating to see that. And then I remember modems when the first computer you and I bought in 97, I think it was, it had dial-up modem. I mean, you needed earplugs. Jackhammers on the road and machine guns. They've got nothing. If you want to defeat the enemy, just drop 1,000 dial-up modems that are working and you will deafen them.
1: That makes sense now because one of the Muppet films has a robot from the 80s, is it, with this kind of dial-up, and it's really noisy and everyone's like holding their ears.
0: That's the one.
1: Brilliant. Wow.
0: There you go. But it was nostalgia for you.
1: I don't know how we went on to that conversation, but it was fun.
0: Yeah.
1: Should we play some music now?
0: Well, that's quite an appropriate song.
1: Is it?
0: Come Alive.
1: Yeah.
0: If you want to talk about look, I established with Stephen Dean and Nathan Thomas, we are the core team who created a digital global radio station and media organization. Now we've got magazines, we've got two magazines that go around the world. We've got a news hub and there's loads and loads of stuff. So I like technology quite a lot. I'm not into loads of gadgets. One of my favorite gadgets, just by the by, is an electric tin opener, which I got from my boys for Father's Day. Was it last year or the year before? I think it was last year. I don't get to open it because nowadays all the tins have got little peely things on top. Stupid. So if I can, I'll turn it upside down and use it anyway.

through your days. 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
1: Thank you, Helen. And who, by the way, is a phenomenal artist.
2: Oh, yes.
1: Amongst other things, not only is she Andy Brown's wife, maker of enormously giant sausage rolls, which I've never tasted, but they look flipping awesome. She's also made some little wooden plaques for us here.
2: Yeah, absolutely fantastic.
1: Really special gifts for us when we were starting up, because it's got Studio 1, Studio 2, and Office Manager for Stephen D's desk.
2: So,
1: was there Studio 3 as well?
2: I can't remember.
1: Yes, there is.
2: Yes.
1: No, Studio 2. She's awesome.
2: Yes.
1: Never met her. Would like to one day.
2: Were you going to say something before we go off into the news and the last song?
1: Yes, only to say that we'll be on it on the live stream feed, Facebook and YouTube, just after 4 o'clock, or thereabouts, because we're doing the high-low game. What is the high-low game, Jojo?
2: It's simply sharing our highs and lows of this week just gone. So from Sunday to Sunday? Or Monday to Sunday.
1: The last 7 days, give or take 12 hours, we're not going to be that fussy. If you're thinking, well, it happened on Saturday, then that's okay. We're not going to get stressed about that. All right, so it's fine. The last 7 days or so.
2: Yes.
1: Or it could be the last 3 months. I know, you've got this huge thing. 3 months ago, something was really terrible and it came good, you know, 10 days ago.
2: Yeah.
1: That's okay.
2: Ooh, exciting.
1: We'll open it up just a little bit. Because we want to make sure that we're going to be starting something. DJ Links, you can nick these for later, it's fine. I'll trademark them, but don't worry.

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1: 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This is your weekly news roundup. Zelensky proposes face-to-face meeting with Putin. Hundreds arrested after violent clashes during Paris Saint-Germain Champions League. UK Henry Nowak murder sparks violent protests in Southampton, UK.
2: Zelensky proposes face-to-face meeting with Putin. Ukrainian President Volodymyr Zelensky published an open letter to Vladimir Putin proposing a direct face-to-face meeting in a third country and an immediate full ceasefire. He stressed direct talks as the best path to end the war, citing Russia's high casualties, missile shortages, and resources strains, while affirming Ukraine's readiness to continue fighting if needed. Putin rejected the idea, saying the letter was rude. He went further, demanding a full deal first, with the Kremlin mockingly inviting Zelensky to Moscow.
3: Hundreds arrested after violent clashes during Paris Saint-Germain's Champions League celebrations. Violent unrest erupted in Paris and other cities after Paris Saint-Germain's second consecutive Champions League win over Arsenal. Police made nearly 900 arrests, over 400 in Paris alone, and reported around 180 officers were injured. Interior Minister Laurent Nunez called the disorder unacceptable. The victory celebrations were completely overshadowed by the widespread chaos that spilled into multiple neighbourhoods. Henry Nowak murder sparks violent protests in Southampton. The murder of 18-year-old British-Polish student Henry Nowak, stabbed five times on the 3rd of December 2025 by his 23-year-old attacker using a Sikh dagger, continues to spark widespread outrage. Digwa received a life sentence with a 21-year minimum sentence. Released body cam footage shows dying Mr. Nowak telling officers he had been stabbed and that he couldn't breathe while handcuffed as his attacker claimed racial abuse. Protests turned violent in Southampton on the 3rd of June, injuring 11 officers and a police dog, with missiles thrown and several arrests made. Hampshire police face calls for an independent inquiry into their response times and handling of the emergency.
4: Trump to nominate Todd Blanche as Attorney General. President Donald Trump said he will formally nominate Todd Blanche, his former personal lawyer and current acting Attorney General, for the permanent role. Blanche has held the acting position since April. The nomination is expected soon but may encounter Senate confirmation challenges from lawmakers on both sides amid debates over Justice Department priorities.
1: Sherpa rescued alive on Mount Everest after 6 days. Nepali guide Darwa Sherpa, aged 52, was found alive and crawling towards base camp on the 4th of June after disappearing for 6 days at high altitude. Last seen above Camp 3 on the 29th of May, he was discovered by a cleanup team without food or oxygen and airlifted for treatment in a rescue. His family had already begun funeral rites before the news arrived. This was the news brought to you by Pure247NewsHub.com.
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0: Well, hello.
1: Hello.
0: We are live on the radio as ever.
1: Yes.
0: And on Facebook and YouTube.
1: Ah, brilliant. It's all going smoothly for a change.
0: Well, I'm even changing to another drink, which I have.
1: Oh.
0: Spare. Stephen's got into making lemonade.
1: Yes.
0: Oh,
1: gee. We've got our drinks lined up because it is quite a warm day.
0: I've had my citric acid, so I'm not going to be scurvy issues now.
1: Oh, great.
0: It's good to know I can't get scurvy from all the lemon juice.
1: Yeah. I don't know what to say to that. We are doing a bit of nostalgia going into the, past. But, I mean, that's way back in the past, isn't it? That's like the 17th, 18th century or something. I don't know. Scurvy was an issue. What?
0: I said I was going to go through the numbers of people involved.
1: Oh, yeah.
0: I'll give you a quick bit of background. So, Pure Media Family started out as the Berry Bunch, right? TheBerryBunch.org. It still exists as a website, although it doesn't have its own website anymore. The domain name takes you to Pure Media Family because that was where we began producing stuff for other people. Let me just word it that way very loosely.
1: Yeah.
0: We're involved in children's ministry full time. What can we do with all the resources we got? We stick them on the internet. That began, it's about 1,300 videos, I think, in the end that we made. Resources, which if you never used them, but it inspired you to do better. Hey, we didn't get that was the whole point. That then became the Pure Media Family launching Pure 247 Radio, which is what we're doing right now. That's where it began. And it was the Berry Bunch was five of us, my family, the Berry Bunch of berries. It's not very complicated. And then Pure 247 Radio was us five. And then Andy Brown, who was part of it from before starting, because I knew Andy Brown quite a long time. He then joined as 90s Tunes. He was our first external presenter. I cried when his first show went on because he wasn't one of us. He was a wider family. It was beautiful.
1: Yeah.
0: And we've grown and grown ever since Andy Brown said, I'll do a show, which he does every Thursday. He now does two, by the way. But he does 90s Tunes on a Thursday and Wake Up at the Weekend on a Saturday yesterday.
1: Yeah.
0: And then it's just grown. It's grown and grown and grown, which has been humbling to see.
1: Yeah.
0: So first there was the Berry Bunch. That became Pure Media Family, which started with, Pure Media Family is like an umbrella thing. We started with Pure 247 Radio, which is what we're doing now. 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Pure Media, the magazine, right? 18th edition comes out every month. Proper big sorted magazine. And then the other thing we do is Pure 247 News Hub, because I am absolutely fed up with people politicizing the news. They can't just say a tree was planted. It'll be a tree was planted by an extreme far left activist. How about we planted a tree?
1: Or something about environmental issues.
0: Oh, yes.
1: About the trees.
0: The tree was planted to combat the theorized idea by financially hungry climate activists.
1: Armageddon stuff.
0: What you could say is they planted a tree. It's quite pretty, really. It's got leaves and everything. So that's what I got annoyed with. That's where Pure 247 News Hub come in, because we're really determined. And it's not hard to depoliticize the news. We take the hit for you, so you can just be presented with the news. That's now ready to really be properly launched, because we spent almost a year preparing it.
1: Unbiaserizing as well, isn't it?
0: Yeah, we unbiasize the news. But I was asked a question by Stephen D, who's my operations manager, right-hand man, really. He makes it all happen. And he said, oh, can I have some numbers on writers for this? Because he's got a project I've asked him to do. It's pretty mundane what he's doing. But in asking him to do that, he said, well, how many writers do we have? And I didn't know, I'll be honest. Not because I don't care, but we've got...
1: Because you can't count.
0: Well, there's that. But also because we've got two magazines and the News Hub all incorporate writers. And trying to remember who's writing where and how many got very complicated. And for a very long time, I have said we have got nearly 40 people involved, all right? Or nearly 40 contributors. This is how I word it. I'm not trying to make it sound bigger. I'm just trying to say we've got people involved in different projects. Yeah. So I wrote this down and I cried.
1: I've
0: been
1: cry
0: saying
1: again?
0: Nearly 40. Probably.
1: Do you want me to say it?
0: I said, maybe. Well, you can do it if you want to. Actually, do you want to do that? So I started saying it's like 40 different contributors.
1: And what are the real figures?
0: 58.
1: Wow. Yeah. It's amazing. From small beginnings.
0: I didn't expect that. Now,
1: it's like that tree you planted. You know, you talked about planting a tree.
0: The non-activist planted tree.
1: From a seed.
0: From a seed. And the thing is, what's blown my mind is the number of people involved. Some of these are involved in different projects, which means the overall number of people is less. Okay, I'm not trying to count people. Yeah. I'm trying to count contributions because that's what I needed to do for Stephen D. And it was just humbling to think, do you know, some of these people are actually involved in more than one project with us. Mm. And that's even more making me cryness. Because why do they want to do that?
1: We need to learn English.
0: Just blow it, honestly.
1: I think actually, if you are able to veer off English words, it means you must have a good grasp of English. Because I veer off using all kinds of weird words that don't exist. And I think it's because I've got such a good grasp of English.
0: Can I just say, a word that we use in our office, which is now must be in the Andy B definition of extra words that should be in the English language, we use the word gouda.
1: Gouda.
0: Okay, not gouda the cheese, but gouda, as in, is it gouda enough? And there's no other way of succinctly saying what we're trying to say. So we get loads of people, you've got to play my song because it's like 18 pages worth of boring. If you want us to play your music, just ask us politely. Simple, short. Give us the option.
1: Okay, yeah, there you go.
0: A little handy hint for you. But we get all this stuff. And the thing is, oh, it don't matter. Right, anyway, here's what we got. So this is do you want to read it out?
1: Well, I can't because I can't see anything.
0: Well, you got your phone.
1: Oh, what's on your phone? Where is it?
0: Well, your phone.
1: On my phone, is it?
0: Well, yeah, the writers group or the presenters group.
1: Okay.
0: I shared it with them as well. Okay. The thing is, we've just taken on three new people. Now, Bob Goody, I mean, I say took on, he's been with us for quite a while with chats and prep and all the rest of it. It takes a while to get a new presenter online because most of us are not professionals. Well, we are now.
1: I found it now.
0: Okay, you got that. So Bob Goody started, but we also had two new writers. One is named Tim and one is named Cheryl. We'll do more on that later. Mm. One is Carl's, one is psychiatry. So that will be coming into the magazine, your media, the magazine specifically. So there's always new people coming in, which I absolutely adore. So we broke it down into contributors to PureMediaTheMagazine.com, PureMensMag.com, Pure247Radio.org, Pure247NewsHub.com. Okay, those are the four areas of the media organization that we've set up. So would you like to share how many people are contributing per thing?
1: Yeah, so
0: Pure, I might cry.
1: Pure Media The Magazine, which has been going for, what edition did you say, 18?
0: So February, March, April, May, June, July, August, September, October, November, December, January, February, March, April, May. We're on 17 now.
1: 17. So, because you're working on the next one, isn't it?
0: No, 18. That's why. We're on the 17th. I'm now finishing off the 18th, which will be the July edition.
1: Yeah. So, Pure Media, the magazine, 18 writers, and you're almost 18 magazines, which is interesting, isn't it?
0: I know, because we've just taken on two more writers. And I'm now thinking, how do I squish them in? Which is nice.
1: Pure Men's Mag, 14 writers.
0: I know. Well, we've only done May, June, and we're about to publish our third for July.
1: Absolutely brilliant. Pure 247 Radio has 12 presenters.
0: And it feels like 30 because they've got a lot of attitude
1: absolutely.
0: In a good way.
1: Yeah, and 7 regular guest contributors. So that's good. Each week.
0: People like Reverend Simon Allaby, Reverend Andy Godfrey, Katie Green from Acts 435, and so on and so forth.
1: Lots, yeah. And Pure 24/7 News Hub, which is quite new, 7 writers or contributors.
0: Yes. Well, see, the news hub thing, I mean, I'll explain why, because it's like you can't read the news, a tree was planted. It has to have some political spin, making some sort of, you know, politicized, stupid comment. You planted a tree.
1: Is it like those, how many does it take to change a light bulb and it has some sort of spin on it? Do you know what I mean? Like literal spin.
0: Probably.
1: But there's some sort of political
0: Here's the
1: thing.
0: Other version. How spin it? Only one tree was planted today.
1: Oh, well, yeah. Only, really. Oh, that's a lot,
0: just
1: isn't
0: spun it.
1: It.
0: What, just a tree was planted.
1: I know,
0: was
1: planted.
0: Just say what happened.
1: But what does it mean?
0: Because people are not stupid. This isn't high low, but anyway, people are not stupid. I absolutely believe people are not stupid. They are phenomenally intelligent. You're brilliant, by the way. And the thing is, just give people the information.
1: Yeah, we'll make up our own minds. Thank you very much.
0: Because I trust that people will make sensible decisions if you give them the right information. And by the right information, I don't mean spun. I mean
1: I always think if people do spin it, I want to go the opposite way. I don't like people telling me what to think. I like to go the opposite direction.
0: Notice it wasn't too loud.
1: Yeah.
0: I'm thinking the petrol streamer might be.
1: Oh, this should.
0: Maybe you could just close the windows. It's fine.
1: Just one moment.
0: Just one moment while Joe just. I'll just change the camera. Just while Joe. There you go. You're fine. Just while Joe closes the window. So there's some petrol streaming going outside. And it may not be audible, but I can audible it. You see, more English words that weren't. I can audible it. Yeah, right. It's all good fun. What are we saying? You've completely thrown me now. We were talking about all the different people. Yeah, so the News Hub, we launched it last autumn, and we've been kind of growing it and tweaking it and seeing how does it really work and how can we get that to function and all that kind of stuff. So about 3 weeks ago, we started doing daily bulletins because we finally got to that place. So we're now doing a daily bulletin. Every single day, a bulletin will go out for our hourly news, and it will then go out onto us. We use a Substack, which is the way of you being able to email, put your email address in, you can get it sent to you. So there's a News Hub. And then we do a week in review, which everyone can get. That's fine. Just sign up. You'll get it every week. Mm. Then there's In-Depth, which we started putting out now as well.
1: Yeah, I really enjoy those.
0: Which is really good.
1: Yeah.
0: A lovely man called David who helps write some of those. He's superb. Is this all right? Is it not too politicized? It's brilliant. So that's what we're trying to do. We're trying to make a good difference. Mm. Let me just read out a comment from Simon Tuck was chatting with me the other day. Now, we were talking about various things, about these numbers. And he said, Andy, there is a point when everyone needs Pure. And that will become a jingle soon.
1: That's right.
0: But I think it's trying to do something that's different in the world because there's loads of rubbish out there. There's loads of lies. So the Pure 24/7 News Hub or each of the magazines or the radio station, it's just, we're trying to do something pure. Mm. That's the whole point. So hence we've got some amazing people involved, which just blows my mind.
1: Definitely. Brilliant. Glad you brought that one up. So we need to play the high-low game. It's already nearly 20 past four. That's unusual. So the high-low game is where we all share our highs and lows from the last week. And so am I doing this or are you doing this? Shall I do this?
0: Do you want to do it?
1: I can't remember who did it last week, but it doesn't matter. So
0: it's the royal weed here.
1: Yes. Do you want to read the one from Facebook? Because I haven't got that in front of me.
0: Have you not?
1: No.
0: Dan Rouse, or particularly Community Dan today. We're doing lows all together.
1: Yeah.
0: Okay. So low, weather has been, I saw this one earlier. The weather has been so unpredictable this week. You know, if Dan writes something, it's funny. And I'm trying again. I'm trying not to laugh. I'm trying to get through because it just tickled me earlier. Weather has been, the comment, not Dan, just to be clear, because he lives a long way away. Weather has been so unpredictable this week, including big soaking ninja showers.
1: Sweet.
0: Got caught out in one.
1: Yeah, I mean, it was really funny because there was this big downpour and we saw some messages on, you know, gifts and stuff about something to do with, and so what happened? And we went into the shops, didn't we? It was, looks a bit ominous, think it might rain. When we were oblivious, didn't hear a thing. And then we came out and went, it looks like it's rained. We missed it. It was really funny. And you guys were like, wow, that was crazy, man. And we were like, we completely missed it.
0: If you can imagine, you know, Niagara Falls, right, in Canada, wherever it is, and the water's, you know, charging over the thing. Yeah. It's all this massive thing. It's like Niagara Falls, the bottom of the river, was put above my house, and then a big zip was pulled in one go, and all the water fell to the floor that was about to fall over the cliff. It was like that.
1: Yeah, also,
0: it was a phenomenal.
1: I'm sorry if anyone got caught in that. Fortunately, it missed us.
0: Interestingly, you said you knew nothing about it. Normally, when it rains, supermarkets realise how many holes in their roof there are. So you walk around just after it's rained.
1: With little buckets.
0: A little mist thing.
1: Yeah.
0: And then there's all these buckets everywhere.
1: But also you hear the clanging because often normally, supermarkets, I don't know, for whatever reason, you can hear the sound.
0: Usually a metal roof, isn't it?
1: But I mean, I don't think there was any particularly loud music. It must have been well insulated because we had no clue whatsoever. Hmm. Lovely. We're in a world of our own.
0: I was struggling to speak over the rain.
1: Wow. Were you on the radio?
0: I was here.
1: Oh, man. Okay.
0: Yeah, so tell me about it.
1: Sorry about that, Dan, and anyone else who got caught in some seriously bad weather. Bob, our new presenter on Pure Brunch Wednesdays, his low, my boy Ruben isn't feeling tip top today. Aww.
0: That's no good.
1: It's not nice, is it? We prayers out for Ruben and hope he gets well soon. We've been all right this week in terms of, although I know that Stephen's been talking about his hay fever, hasn't he? Peter, his low, two reallys. This doesn't sound good, does it? Loud.
0: That's like worse than
1: really,
0: four
1: really.
0: Fairies.
1: Yeah.
0: Really? Because you can get the neck muscles going really into that. Yes.
1: Well, he says loud crows waking him up repeatedly, not just once, like a one-off, by making loud crow noises and attacking the car. Wow, that's crazy, isn't it? Have you known crows to do that before? I don't know if I've seen that before. Wow. I don't know if anyone has any problems with birds or crows, but we've been having problems with the noise. So I'm sorry that, Peter. Hope you get some sleep soon and are not woken up again by these crows. I don't know what you do.
0: Are you in the presenter's creep? I'll do the writer's creep.
1: Yes, I am on the presenter's creep.
0: All right, if I do the writer's
1: creep. So the low from Simon Tuck was less... Oh, no, that's... Sorry, wish healing was quicker.
0: Yeah, I get that.
1: Yeah. When you are ill, you just want it to be over. It's like, come on, it's not funny anymore. Just get on with it. Yeah. Sometimes it can take. So I really do. We're praying for you there, Simon, that you will get better very soon. And then who else is there? Did you write yours in here yet today?
0: Oh, you wrote it in the writer's group.
1: Oh, okay. So you're going to read those out.
0: Yes.
1: Nathan's been in touch.
0: When do I start those?
1: When I finish the presenter's group. Nathan's been in touch with a low every day.
0: I was being told off by a wife for 30 like years, by the way. Very skillfully done.
1: An uphill battle. Said, no, really, look,
0: just know that I've been in trouble. I've been naughty. And I shut up.
1: Every day feeling like an uphill battle. That's really sad.
0: Yeah.
1: Oh, that's not you.
0: You need to turn Nathan around and go the other way. It's easier.
1: Do you ever get one of those days kind of thing? It does sometimes feel like that.
0: I think
1: it?
0: One of the issues is sometimes your to-do list, you mark one thing off your to-do list and then 10 items are spawned by that one thing. And it feels like you're never going to get to the bottom.
1: No.
0: You just have to keep going.
1: Yeah, just keep on swimming there, Nathan. Keep on swimming. And Katie's been in touch saying, another year older, but there's big laughter there. So that's her low, getting a year older. But actually, it's also a high, another. You get them, the high, low, it just goes into both categories.
0: I shared this with the writer. Sometimes your low can be your high.
1: And Vicky Verky.
0: Yeah. Dropped my ice cream. Got a free ice cream, you know. Never done that, by the way.
1: No, never happened to me.
0: I never dropped an ice cream.
1: Are you going to come with
0: I ain't dropping an ice cream.
1: Do you want to come with your highs and lows? You say you put your high low on that.
0: I have.
1: So let me give my low.
0: Go on then.
1: Oh, what is it?
0: Awesome.
1: Well, I know it sounds really trivial, but one of the nights we went to bed, it was a bit late already, and I was just settling down, and this fly just zoomed past my face as I was trying to settle down.
0: That was a very long night.
1: No, it was just a silly little thing. It just zoomed past my face, but it took us absolutely ages
0: 25
1: to get
0: minutes.
1: This noisy, irritating fly before bed. 20 minutes. I know. We were banging the walls.
0: We have an electric fly swat, which is very satisfying, by the way. And it seems mushing on the wall.
1: Yeah, but so I know it sounds really daft, but it was like, I want to go to sleep and this fly is really irritating. So that was one of them. And this one goes in the high and low category. So I don't know how you feel about deodorant. No, this is a high low, so I don't know whether it goes to put. It's a low that I didn't have my roll-on deodorant, so I've been using spray deodorant, but my high is I've got it now. But isn't it funny how we're different, aren't we, how we, what deodorant we, whether we like roll-on, spray, la-di-da. I don't know what else there is. There must be other
0: you
1: stuff
0: singing to your armpit. That'd be a very weird deodorant.
1: Yeah, so my low would be that I had to use spray, and I don't like spray deodorant.
0: Fine.
1: Right, you were champing at the bit there out all these. Go on, off you go.
0: Okay, not in all right order because I've messed it up. Brian McCarthy, who's one of our brand new writers.
1: Woo-hoo.
0: He'll be writing for Pure Men's Mag from July.
1: Woo-hoo.
0: Actually, that's three new writers, isn't it?
1: Oh, you see, I told you couldn't count.
0: But it's happening all the time. It's really exciting. My low point was making everyone late for lunch.
1: Oh dear.
0: And somehow he's managed to segue low to high in one go, which is actually quite skillfully done. My low point was making everyone late for lunch because I spent too long trying to save £5 in Lidl. Yeah, but it gets to that point. With 17p cheaper. We've done it.
1: I know, we've been there.
0: But here's the thing. I did it though.
1: Well done.
0: Just saying, and lunch was still edible.
1: Oh, that's really funny.
0: Well done, Brian. Right, Milo, as in me, Andy.
1: Mimi.
0: Getting way too hot just before we went live while mowing the grounds here at BBHQ.
1: We talked about that.
0: Yeah, I did. That was my low point. Not quite heat stroke. I was on the okay side of that and all is fine now.
1: Yeah.
0: That was at 20 past three.
1: Yes.
0: Now, hang on. I got more. I just need to find them.
1: What, more low points for you?
0: No, no. Well, do you want more? No,
1: I can, you usually have a lot. I can
0: give you more. Stephen, not enough time in the week.
1: Yeah, I know what you mean.
0: You need an extension there, Stephen. I'd have a word with your manager, to be honest. Have a word. Another one. Hang on. I'm just scrolling through. Lewis, who writes for our car section in Pure Men's Mag. My low point was I started a new job, a good thing, but my back and feet hurt so much.
1: Aww.
0: Oh, do you remember that? I did a security guard job.
1: Yes.
0: Really early days of being married. You get married, you do what you got to do to get the money in, don't you?
1: Yeah, yeah.
0: What you do. So I did some security guards work, and two things I realized. One, I hate security work.

0: feet. Aww. I bought some air cushioned soled boots, which you may know the brand, thinking that would help. And oh, no, my word.
1: Didn't. No. Oh, no. Okay.
0: I remember you having to massage my feet because I was literally crying with pain every night.
1: Well, you're not meant to stand on your feet all day long, are you?
0: It's not good for you.
1: You're not supposed to sit down all day either. That's not good for you. You got to
0: move. What you need to do, if you want to be healthy, is get a chair and sit up, sit down. Stand up, sit down. What you need is an Anglican church service 24 hours a day because it's stand up, sit down, stand up, sit down. Can I sit? Oh, we stand up again. Oh, we're sitting down. Oh, make your mind up. That's what we need, the healthy way.
1: Any more?
0: Lows. No.
1: Don't know. Have you? You've done yours. Yeah, you've done your lows.
0: Do you want some more?
1: No. Well,
0: I can feel a gap.
1: No gaps to be filled here.
0: My chair is squeaky downstairs.
1: No gaps.
0: We've got a replacement chair for me, and it squeaks like mad.
1: Yeah.
0: And I don't know how to fix it. It's not brand new, so I'm not exactly that precious of it. But it is very noisy.
1: Should we move on to highs then?
0: We can move on to highs. Shall I start with the highs? Yeah, go on then. I've lost them. There we go. This is my high. Andy B saying his high. Seeing how brilliant my older lads are getting on with their driving and learning to drive. I'm teaching them, after 20 years of professional driving, of proper-sized trucks, can I just say, not baby little things, not vans, actual trucks, not American pickup trucks, I mean trucks like 44 tons, 12-foot wide, 16-foot high trucks.
1: I don't know what trucks. Driving structures experiences they have, whether it's just in a vehicle, a car, or whether they are old truck drivers or they've been in the military or whatever. I suppose you get a range of people who decide to become driving instructors.
0: I don't know. I just wanted to do something for my boys.
1: Yeah.
0: But I'm really amazed at how they're doing it because they've now got the bike control in a sweet spot.
1: Ooh.
0: So when they're changing down the gears as they're slowing down for a corner, 60 miles an hour or something, the corner needs to be about 20 miles an hour or something, and they're coming down the gears. And of course, you either have to be really, really careful of getting the right revs to change gears, you don't get that lurch thing, or, which is what I've taught them because it's much better, he's doing it so slowly you don't feel it.
1: That lurch thing's called kangaroo, isn't it? Is that the one they call it?
0: No, that's when you're starting.
1: Oh.
0: It's a lurch because you're not kangarooing. You're yanked forwards by gravity and physics. So, yeah, I've got them to do that super slow. So now it's like silk or like butter with a hot knife.
1: Oh, very nice.
0: It just melts through. It's wonderful. Very, very impressed. Brian McCarthy, this is great level. I've known Brian for a while. So I was really excited by him saying stuff. Results from hospital, cancer levels in my blood are 3%. 3% of what they were before the treatment started.
1: Oh, fantastic.
0: Honestly amazing. He told me the actual numbers and it doesn't seem possible.
1: Yeah.
0: I'm over the moon with that, and it puts that £5 in perspective. I don't know, that's still a win. It's still a win, your £5, you know. Take the wins you get. Hi from Stephen D. Not hi, hello. I mean his hi.
1: Yes.
0: Just to be clear. Made some lemonade, which I've drunk.
1: Very nice.
0: He's got the ratio now of water to temperature to chilled with sugar and lemon and
1: very nice.
0: Need some more. I won't get any scurvy today.
1: I know.
0: Lewis, our men's mag writer for cars, said, as my feet hurt, I left work. He's going from low to high. Like Brian is like skillfully going. I left work slowly, walking to the bus stop, and along the way, some Mormons stopped me to try and show me their book and invite me to read it. An hour and a half.
1: Oh dear.
0: An hour and a half of apologetics later, they had to go home as I had used up all their time. The night before, I was talking to my friend about apologetics. God must have gone ahead to show me. And it was something that invigorated me to study the Bible even deeper and more often so I can recite even easier, even more now, versus for any occasion.
1: I need to be on the ready.
0: You see, my memory's shot. Absolutely shot. It always has been. I have never, ever, ever been able to remember scripture.
1: Aww.
0: Not once. It says in...
1: Now where is it
0: in
1: again?
0: In that book in the middle, it starts with an I. Eyes, eyes higher than the other. Isaiah, that's the one. And I eventually get there. I might even get to Isaiah chapter 43. But honestly, people who can just say, yes, and blah, blah, blah, and then read out the entire psalm. No, never able to do that. I have studied and stared and I can't do it.
1: No. Oh, well. That's not your gifting. You've got other gifts, haven't you?
0: No. And then it says, Stephen, have you got any grapes?
1: Eh?
0: Yeah, I was talking about that one. You're making lemonade. Why does he want grapes?
1: I don't know. Wine. You want wine? Oh, okay.
0: I was thinking, is that like an olive thing? Like an olive in a martini or something? But
1: That was deep, that, wasn't it? Deep.
0: See, he's deep.

0: for us. So we have two new writers. We have another writer for Cars, who starts from September.
1: Oh, exciting.
0: His name is Tim. He's a very good writer. Mm. And then there's Cheryl, who'll be writing on psychiatry, but really interesting because her speciality and her real interest, which is why I've got to know her, because I met her at a conference. Mm. It's all to do with kind of mental health and where that fits in with psychiatry and psychology. And it's really, really wonderfully down to earth, practical, just normal life.
1: And we're going to be able to understand it. Like normal people.
0: I've already got the first two articles. Her first article will be in Pure Media the magazine in July.
1: Yeah.
0: I've already got the first two and they're very good.
1: Oh, cool.
0: I'm very happy to have two because I can then do August. I'm working on multiple magazines, six magazines we've got open at the moment.
1: Yay.
0: Just saying.
1: So I'm going to talk about the presenters and their highs. So Bob Goody, really great conversations at work, and the ministry is moving forward.
0: Cool.
1: And our new office is now all set up and running.
0: Does it look nice?
1: Plus, first show. A good week there for Bob. First show, lots of things going well at work. So fantastic.
0: Yep.
1: Well done.
0: Well done, Bob. More.
1: And looking forward to the second show.
0: And I chatted actually last week with another potential new presenter. She can't start with us until at least September.
1: Mm.
0: So we'll see.
1: Definitely.
0: I'm not going to say any more than that.
1: So you could have said that, because Bob said he had some great conversations at work. You could have said that as well, couldn't you? Because that was a good conversation.
0: Am I one of his conversations at work, though?
1: No, I'm talking about you. You said you were talking to someone this week.
0: Well, I've had there's an awful lot of good this last week. I mean, I got very hot outside because I didn't realise it was quite so humid.
1: Mm.
0: But I did manage to mow about half of the grass that we're able to grow. To mow, which is cool.
1: And Peter's, he's gone to food for his high, as Peter. Sausage pasta twice. Sausage pasta twice.
0: Mm-mm. You've been making that meal for 30 years.
1: I don't know if it's been that long, but
0: it has. We made it in our very first house in Wolverhampton.
1: We had that cookbook for a long time, haven't we? Yeah,
0: it's really
1: battered. Still don't use the recipe as such.
0: Well,
1: It'd be nice to actually follow the recipe.
0: Sun dried tomatoes are supposed to be in there. They do make a bit of a difference.
1: Yeah, but there's things in there that people don't like.
0: Like,
1: I can't remember now, but no, we don't put that. No, we don't do that.
0: You see, you never put olives in.
1: Onion is one.
0: I can't eat onion.
1: No, we can't have onion anymore.
0: I really like onion, stuff. But
1: garlic is another one. Would have
0: I can't eat garlic.
1: Yeah. And oftentimes we should really have fresh herbs, but we usually just go for dried.
0: Fresh herbs
1: nice
0: make a difference,
1: fresh,
0: though, don't
1: yeah,
0: they? Especially
1: definitely.
0: Fresh parsley. That's really good.
1: So what was I doing? And I'm sorry if I miss anybody out, by the way, because
0: you got Katie.
1: I'm just doing Simon Tuck. His high is less crutches.
0: Yay.
1: Woo-hoo.
0: Good.
1: What does that mean? You use them less and able to walk without them, I guess.
0: I would assume so.
1: Okay. What's the other one? Next one is Nathan. Seeing the Pure family continue to grow.
0: It is lovely.
1: I mean, you've been talking a lot about that, actually. And he's also the beginning of summer. He's enjoying the beginning of summer.
0: Stephen less
1: Nathan.
0: So.
1: Yes.
0: He sneezes.
1: And just one more. Katie's said another year older, which I said before. So her high and low is exactly the same. She turned 1 year older.
0: I hope you had a cake, Katie. With a little candle.
1: Yeah, just one.
0: Many.
1: Or two. So, yeah, that's the high-low game. If you want to get in touch and enjoy and join in with the game, hello@pure247radio.org, WhatsApp or any of the socials, and we'll give you a shout-out around the world.
0: Have you got some stories? Which is the other
1: I
0: thing
1: have.
0: We sometimes do.
1: Yeah, so this one's an interesting one. World's first city at sea moves closer to reality.
0: I didn't read the whole thing. I read something of this. And all I could think was, oh, that's a dumb idea.
1: Well, it kind of fits in what we've been talking about being futuristic. So we're always ahead a few months with our magazine. And we were talking about Tomorrow's World and all these devices. And James Bond came up in our conversation because James Bond was using some sort of phone, which was futuristic. This is a futuristic project first proposed about 30 years ago. And again, that ties in because we're talking about our 30th wedding anniversary coming up this year. So 30 years ago, it could have soon become reality. It's taken them this long to think this one through, with plans for what they're calling Freedom Ship, a floating city designed to permanently house up to 50,000 residents and traveling the globe at the same time.
0: I don't even know where to begin with the issues of that.
1: The vessel would stretch more than a mile in length. I mean, that doesn't sound very long. Imagine living on that, just 1 mile long, and span 30 decks, making it the largest ship ever built. In total, it says it would actually accommodate around 80,000 people, including residents, visitors, and crew. So unlike a traditional cruise ship, the Freedom Ship is designed to function as self-contained community. So it's got schools, got offices, banks, hospital, shopping centres, parks. I mean, in fairness, a lot of these cruise ships have got like shops, haven't they, and restaurants and things like that. Museums, sports facilities. I think all of these cruise ships have got all this kind of stuff as well, haven't they? I mean, even swimming pools, haven't they?
0: Yeah.
1: And entertainment venues. So some of this stuff that cruise ships have. Residents could theoretically spend years without needing to step ashore. That'd be awful, wouldn't it? Because of its enormous size, the ship would remain in international waters and use ferries to transport passengers to land. The concept was originally developed by an American engineer called Norman Nixon, who envisaged a floating society independent of traditional nation states. So how would you police it and stuff? You know, what would be the policing? Because they're talking about you have banks and offices and stuff, but if you're talking about a community, things are going to go wrong, aren't they? And if you're, what national water you're on and what are the laws? I mean, yeah, is that what you're thinking? That's where you're going to have some problems.
0: I'm thinking of a gazillion problems. Like, for example, there was a project, was it Antarctica? I think it was like a three or four country sort of effort thing to make this building. And every country wanted their code for electrics. This is one issue. Their code for electrics had to be met. Without question.
1: Code.
0: Yeah. So when you have a British plug socket, there is a British standard.
1: Yeah.
0: If you're American, there is an American standard.
1: Oh, no.
0: If you're from Finland, there's a Finnish standard. And I don't remember the countries involved, but what they said was it took so long to create anything that would actually meet the criteria of all the countries. And one of them was willing to yield pretty much on anything. See, America's like, well, we're the Americans. We'll build it. Nope. Because you can't have that type of socket.
1: I don't know. I mean, I don't know how that they haven't even mentioned what that is all about and whether that would be a problem. But the idea it's going to be in international waters, but it must belong to one particular country, mustn't it? It's got to belong to someone. And I'm assuming
0: waters. No, that's where it gets even more complicated, though, doesn't it?
1: The actual boat, because you are whatever that nation comes from, aren't you? So it's got to be built somewhere.
0: So here's one for you.
1: Yeah.
0: Someone has a baby.
1: Oh no! Don't.
0: What nationality? Yes, I am Freedom Shiponian.
1: Well, they've got hospitals there, so I guess that could happen.
0: I'll tell you what, I don't believe this is going to happen.
1: Oh.
0: I think it is so replete with issues. Which law and order from which nation do you want to have as your thing?
1: Yeah.
0: There's a big one. Do you need to have military?
1: And who's going to live on here anyway? I mean, how much do you have to pay to live on here? Do you pay rent or something?
0: What you're really talking about is where the multimillionaires can go.
1: Oh, it's going to be for rich people.
0: It has to be.
1: I don't know.
0: If you think about it, it's got to be.
1: It's too small for rich people.
0: You can't even travel from Hampshire to the Isle of Wight unless you've got a gazillion pounds for the ferry. How on earth are you going to get to that thing?
1: Yeah, I don't know. It's odd, isn't it? Very odd. Yeah, not sure about that one.
0: I don't believe it can work. I've just seen the photo. There you go.
1: Oh, wow.
0: I think that can't work for 100 different reasons every day till Sunday.
1: It's not been created. Is that just a mock-up?
0: That's a prototype.
1: Oh, that is actually real. They've actually got a prototype.
0: So you've got something a mile long, right? So it's got to be able to float, which means it's got to have movable parts. Every single movable part has to be hooked to another thing. The amount of mass that has to be connected at points that can move, undulate, hinge in some way is beyond belief.
1: Yeah.
0: And we're not talking about sometimes. We're talking about 24/7. So I'm not saying it's impossible. I'm just saying no. utterly ridiculous.
1: Maybe that's the way to go for maybe, I don't know, if you wanted to have...
0: Here's the thing, £12 billion to make it
1: is the idea. It's not the cheap way of building properties, is it? Or making somewhere for someone to live. No,
0: no,
1: not the cheapest way.
0: I just think it's ridiculous.
1: Well, I'm glad I brought that one up.
0: I mean, what happens if there's an emergency at sea?
1: 30 years, though, they've been thinking about this.
0: It starts to sink. Yeah, we'd like the RNLI. Yes, how many passengers have you got? 80,000.
1: Oh, wow.
0: There's another one. Yeah, sorry. So we can rescue maybe 100.
1: You know,
0: so which 79,900 people do you want to die today?
1: I mean, people do live on boats, don't they?
0: Yeah.
1: And that is their life. You've got barges.
0: And just by the way, they go wrong frequently and then they have to call for help. That's normal.
1: Yeah, yeah.
0: But if you've got one or two people and a helicopter comes out and helps you,
1: presumably they'll have
0: impossible.
1: Help on board, won't they? They'll have people who know what to do, won't they?
0: Yeah, well, the Titanic was good, wasn't it?
1: Well, don't mention that. That doesn't. They've learned their mistakes from that.
0: Well, I'm not sure they're going to have the same issues with that.
1: No.
0: But I just see the rubbish has got to be taken away. How much is the rubbish going to cost?
1: Oh yeah, man.
0: It's got to be ferried off.
1: Yeah,
0: I don't. So you're talking about I'm convinced you're talking about something for the absolute most rich in the world.
1: Yeah,
0: it has to be for the most elite.
1: Yeah,
0: which means you need to ship people in from which country?
1: Hmm.
0: You can guarantee, a bit like a cruise line near us, that because we're only in the UK waters for so many days a year, therefore we don't have to employ British workers. We can employ overseas workers and pay them a 20th of the amount.
1: Hmm.
0: So I just see that is an absolute white elephant.
1: Right.
0: Yeah, we're having a bit of a problem with luck of rescue. Yeah, sorry, you're going to die. But we can rescue 50 people. Which 50 do you want to rescue? Yeah, but that's the reality.
1: Well, I'm sure that the people who are very rich will have come up with a plan for that.
0: Well, Titanic had lots of rich people.
1: That was a long time ago.
0: Well,
1: and we've learned that
0: it wasn't
1: mistakes,
0: that long ago. And it's the sea.
1: I must admit, I don't want to live on the sea myself.
0: I would say it's probably easier and cheaper to send 80,000 people to space to live on the moon than it is to do that thing.
1: Oh, I don't know about that.
0: I reckon it's cheaper.
1: You've been watching too many James Bond films,
0: no,
1: haven't you?
0: No, I just know how hard engineering is, having worked as a trucker for very long. I think that is technically possible, realistically stupid.
1: Mm. Well, people have achieved what seemingly was... silly ideas much better and bigger than that. I suppose if you have storms as well, I don't know whereabouts it's going to be, but bad weather could cause a huge amount of problems, couldn't it?
0: And it's an international waters, right? Let's just say they drift and they got a problem with the propulsion, which they'll have to have, and then they drift into non-international waters. What's America going to do? Shoot them? I don't understand. Yeah. This is such a stupid idea.
1: Yeah, but I'm not sure they actually... You're not talking about sailing around the world. I don't think so.
0: But they've got to be either...
1: Although it says while traveling the globe, it does.
0: Well, that's the point,
1: isn't it? Yeah, so you can go and see different places.
0: Hmm. I really don't think it's...
1: viable.
0: No.
1: Okay, never mind. Have we got time for another story? Because that one's taken quite a long time. We don't normally speak for so long,
0: do we?
1: It's
0: quite good fun, though.
1: It is good fun, isn't it?
0: Energy, water, waste, communications and transport systems are planned as interconnected networks with an emphasis on resilience, redundancy and long-term reliability. So it'll break.
1: It reminded me of that film, WALL-E. Because remember, all the people were on this big ship, weren't they? And they all had their little space and that. It kind of reminds me of that. It's weird.
0: Yeah, I think it's a really stupid idea.
1: Oh, it just looks nice though, doesn't it?
0: Well, the prototype of what they wanted to look like looks nice.
1: Yeah.
0: I can just hear the accounts. Yeah, so we're going to have gold-plated... No, you're going to have wood because it's cheaper.
1: Yeah.
0: It's not going to happen. It can't. I'm sorry, it just won't.
1: No.
0: Not impossible. Yes, we can make it. Why?
1: Why would you want to do that?
0: Because where's it gonna float?
1: I guess I don't know why. Well, maybe because people are just not happy on the land and not happy with where they live, or they just want something else, or they want to travel. And it's hard. I suppose it's getting more and more difficult to travel, isn't it? I suppose, isn't it? Because you've got to have so many things you have to get to. Would you hear about all these queues with trying to get through and be processed and all that kind of stuff? But I suppose if you're on a boat, the processing's rather limited, although not if everybody wants to get off the boat at the same time.
0: Just...
1: It does look cool, though, if you see all the photos. It's just
0: impressive.
1: Yeah, but
0: you see there, right? You can see, obviously, Australia's in the background of that particular photo, right? So it's not in international waters. So now it has to belong to somebody somewhere.
1: Yeah.
0: And it's just...
1: There will be there'll be money to pay, wouldn't it, if you...
0: Discover hospitality, culture. I'm not saying it can't be done. I'm saying, why? What an absolute farcical waste of money.
1: Okay, so not for you, then.
0: No, but what, you save up, you buy your house, and you discover, whoopsies, actually, I'm seasick.
1: No, no, but they've got helicopters. I've just seen some helicopters there. That's how they might travel.
0: Yeah.
1: That's the way to travel, isn't it? Into different places.
0: Mm-hmm. I just...
1: Wow. It's quite amazing.
0: I just think it's a really dumb idea.
1: Maybe they just create something like that on land.
0: Maybe. I mean, that's what they're thinking about doing, look. It's just...
1: Oh, wow. Oh, right. So they go around the coastal parts, don't they? So it's safer, isn't it? Yeah. Rather than being out to sea particularly.
0: Well, they're out to sea there and they're out to sea here.
1: Oh, I see.
0: And that's quite far.
1: Oh.
0: I just see so many technological problems.
1: Wow. That was interesting, wasn't it? I think that's it. I think we're all done now for stories because that was a huge one. It's a huge, big community ship called Freedom Ship.
0: 800 feet wide.
1: Wow. Take about 20 minutes, apparently, to walk the length. I think 20 minutes, because it's about a mile. Quicker. You don't like boats, though, do you, particularly? Or being
0: I don't
1: water?
0: Mind, but I'm quite happy on boats. I'm quite happy. I don't have a dodgy stomach on boats. I'm quite happy. I just think that is nonsense.
1: Costs a lot of money to move it, won't it, with all the
0: well, fuel. I don't know if they've actually made this one yet, but they want to make Titanic 2. They want to make an exact replica of Titanic as a cruise ship,
1: yeah,
0: but not as bad as the first one.
1: Yeah, okay.
0: There's an Australian billionaire, I think, who's doing that. And I just think, no. Would you like to sail on the Titanic Mark II? It's not got any of the problems of the first one.
1: Honest, no.
0: I just think sometimes the fact we can is not very good.
1: No.
0: What's that, £18 billion to make that?
1: Wow.
0: What would 18 billion quid do for healthcare?
1: Is that how much it's going to cost?
0: Education?
1: 18 billion.
0: You could cure probably malaria. That's the thing.
1: Oh, no.
0: Don't build a floating ship. Go into Africa and stop the mosquitoes killing people. Put some money where it's good.
1: Yeah.
0: It's that sort of an idea.
1: Wow. It's funny you should say that because there is a story about mosquitoes, but we haven't got time for that.
0: Well, we can make time. I can make time.
1: Well, it's odd because they want to put millions of mosquitoes out there. Have you heard that?
0: No.
1: So they want to release 32 million mosquitoes. Now, that sounds bad, but what it is...
0: it doesn't sound good. You've got massive mosquito-killing machines in Scotland.
1: No, but listen, the insects will carry something, a natural bacteria that's harmless to humans but interferes with mosquito reproduction and limits the spread of viruses. So actually, they're kind of... doing something positive?
0: Yeah. So what will happen is, right, they'll do that, and then the mosquitoes will think, don't fancy that. And all of a sudden we'll have strain-resistant things. We won't be able to kill the mosquitoes ever.
1: I don't know.
0: Do you know, sometimes just leave nature alone.
1: Yeah.
0: Do you kill them?
1: I don't like the idea of releasing 32 million mosquitoes. I can see what their plan is to try and eradicate the problems, but...
0: sometimes...
1: don't mess.
0: Just well, because we can build a city 800 feet wide and a mile long doesn't mean to say we should.
1: No.
0: Because it won't be a mile long. It's got to pivot somewhere. It has to.
1: Wow. I can't believe it. We've never had a story that lasts this long in discussion, has it? We've always had three or four stories, but it is huge.
0: I just think that is a nonsense of money. Spend it on something good like curing malaria.
1: Yeah.
0: That's a good use of money.
1: Definitely. Well, there you go. That was the high-low game. You can get in touch. Hello at
0: Pure 24. Put 100 million quid into sorting out the Ebola crisis.
1: Hello at Pure 24.
0: Do something good with your money instead of a farcical vanity project.
1: So we still play the game, and we've just got a little bit more time here on Facebook and YouTube, and we will be back for some great music, won't we?
0: We will be. From 5 o'clock, the turn up to 11 section I like.
1: Yes.
0: We need to go off and do that.
1: Yes.
0: Because we haven't done it yet.
1: And we've got phrase of the week as well, just after 5.
0: Have we? You got one?
1: Yeah, I told you.
0: You got one ready to go? Yep. You're not going to run off and find Stephen and say, what should I do today?
1: No. It's all good.
0: Absolutely positive.
1: Absolutely positive.
0: Oh, Cecilia. Breaking my heart. I like this one.

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1: 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This is your weekly news roundup. Zelensky proposes face-to-face meeting with Putin. Hundreds arrested after violent clashes during Paris Saint-Germain Champions League. UK Henry Nowak murder sparks violent protests in Southampton, UK.
2: Zelensky proposes face-to-face meeting with Putin. Ukrainian President Volodymyr Zelensky published an open letter to Vladimir Putin proposing a direct face-to-face meeting in a third country and an immediate full ceasefire. He stressed direct talks as the best path to end the war, citing Russia's high casualties, missile shortages, and resources drains, while affirming Ukraine's readiness to continue fighting if needed. Putin rejected the idea, saying the letter was rude. He went further, demanding a full deal first, with the Kremlin mockingly inviting Zelensky to Moscow.
3: Hundreds arrested after violent clashes during Paris Saint-Germain's Champions League celebrations. Violent unrest erupted in Paris and other cities after Paris Saint-Germain's second consecutive Champions League win over Arsenal. Police made nearly 900 arrests, over 400 in Paris alone, and reported around 180 officers were injured. Interior Minister Laurent Nunez called the disorder unacceptable. The victory celebrations were completely overshadowed by the widespread chaos that spilled into multiple neighbourhoods. Henry Nowak murder sparks violent protests in Southampton. The murder of 18-year-old British-Polish student Henry Nowak, stabbed five times on the 3rd of December 2025 by his 23-year-old attacker using a Sikh dagger, continues to spark widespread outrage. Digwa received a life sentence with a 21-year minimum sentence. Released body cam footage shows dying Mr. Nowak telling officers he had been stabbed and that he couldn't breathe while handcuffed as his attacker claimed racial abuse. Protests turned violent in Southampton on the 3rd of June, injuring 11 officers and a police dog, with missiles thrown and several arrests made. Hampshire police face calls for an independent inquiry into their response times and handling of the emergency.
4: Trump to nominate Todd Blanche as Attorney General. President Donald Trump said he will formally nominate Todd Blanche, his former personal lawyer and current acting Attorney General, for the permanent role. Blanche has held the acting position since April. The nomination is expected soon but may encounter Senate confirmation challenges from lawmakers on both sides amid debates over Justice Department priorities.
1: Sherpa rescued alive on Mount Everest after 6 days. Nepali guide Darwa Sherpa, aged 52, was found alive and crawling towards base camp on the 4th of June after disappearing for 6 days at high altitude. Last seen above Camp 3 on the 29th of May, he was discovered by a cleanup team without food or oxygen and airlifted for treatment in a rescue. His family had already begun funeral rites before the news arrived. This was the news brought to you by Pure247NewsHub.com.
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0: course, Cool and the Gang.
1: Yay.
0: Cool with a K.
1: Yeah.
0: Because, you know, different.
1: It's Family Focus. We're in the last hour with Annie B and Jojo.
0: Hello.
1: And we've got Phrase of the Week coming up, Crowbar King, and we're going to turn it up to 11 after 5:30. It's all to come.
0: How do you describe the Crowbar King? I mean, you can say that I'm awesome. I meant the actual phrase.
1: It's basically, we take the phrase of the week and you have to make sure the next song somehow crowbars in some sort of togetherness. I don't know. How do you describe
0: it? I'm thinking it's the wrong name.
1: Oh, right.
0: Well, the idea of crowbar is it's really hard to get one thing to connect to another. But since I find it so ridiculously easy every week, maybe we should call the Easy King the Connecting Without Issue King.
1: It doesn't have the same ring to it, though, does it? And we can't do the crowbar noise.
0: No, not really.

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0: I was looking at a story just now that I read, which I wanted to talk about. Can I talk about this?
1: Go on then.
0: So I remember when we were having our first child, you were pregnant, and we knew it was going to happen around the January time. And in the summer, because I used to love riding my motorbike, you bought me, as a bit of a present from Baby Bump at the time, you bought me a magazine subscription for a magazine.
1: Yeah.
0: Which is brilliant. I love that magazine. It was so exciting. And after he was born, I had this magazine coming out for another 6 months. Now, a chap has had a magazine delivered to him that he subscribed to. Now, this is particularly personal to me because I produce two magazines and we have subscribers who pay money to get the magazine.
1: Yeah.
0: And we trust Royal Mail with our deliveries. Anyway, so he bought this magazine and it's just arrived. Now, that doesn't sound too bad, except for one little minor problem. His children have both left home now since ordering the magazine 19 years ago.
1: Wow. We complain when it's late by a few days.
0: Yeah. 19 years late. And I love this. A little sticker on the outside. Sorry for inconvenience.
1: I think that might be the Guinness Book of World of Records or something.
0: It's got to be, surely.
1: For the longest time.
0: Our sincere apologies for the inconvenience caused. 19 years. Now, I would suggest that perhaps Royal Mail were unaware of when it was posted. Perhaps if the original date was missing, it may be just a magazine posted from A to B.
1: Weird,
0: that might make some sense. But this is the bit I loved. Royal Mail spokesman stated that a tenth of all letters arrived late. Now, that's not quite what they said. What they said was 92% arrive on time. So a tenth of all letters in the UK arrive late.
1: Oh.
0: And a hundredth of all the mail in the UK arrives more than 7 days late.
1: Oh dear.
0: Now, again, that's not quite what they said. What was 99% gets there on within 7 days, which is late. 92% arrives on time. So a tenth of all the letters we put through the Royal Mail system arrives late.
1: Oh, that's a shame, isn't it?
0: So I think they need to try harder.
1: Well, what's upsetting is, and I don't know if it's been like it all along, but we pay more money now. So it seems like the more we pay, the less, you know, good it is.
0: Yeah, yeah, basically. So we used to pay, you know, threepence
1: halfpenny. Yeah, and then you think, oh, well, if one goes awry, you think, well, it wasn't that
0: and
1: much money to send.
0: I know that a second-class magazine cost me £1.90.
1: Yeah.
0: I know it cost £2.
1: Yeah, yeah.
0: And I know, because we charge the cost price, £1.90 is what we charge, and plus postage and packaging, so £2.
1: Mm-hmm.
0: And the thing is, we know that that is going to take 3 to 5 days to arrive. Not like 2 days. It used to be first class next working day. All right.
1: Yeah.
0: So if you get it there before 5 PM, it will be going the next working day. It'll arrive. Now it's, well, it'll arrive probably within the window of 7 working days. But by the way, a tenth of all letters and parcels arrive much later than that.
1: Oh, shame, isn't it?
0: Which is not great.
1: Not really, since they've been doing this for quite a few years, haven't they?
0: Well, it's not like they're just having a go for the first time.
1: Oh, okay. So you just found that story outside of our story time.
0: And
1: never mind.
0: Before you say, well, you try and do better, I actually think I probably could. So here's what I would do. Nobody makes any money out of it. Just do it at cost. Make sure your posters are paid properly. They work hard. Flip me, they work hard. But yeah, I actually believe I could probably do a better job at managing the postal system. Because do you know what I would do? I know this is going to be radical. People are going to fall over in shock. I'd put the customer first.
1: That would be nice, wouldn't it?
0: It's a radical concept, I know.
1: Are you going to play one more song then, are you, before we do our phrase of the week?
0: Are
1: you going straight into it? Are you ready for the music then?
0: No, because I was just talking about a story, because it's quite fun. It's a good story, though, isn't it?
1: It is a good story, yeah. So are you ready for the phrase of this week here on Family Focus with Andy B and Jojo?
0: Did you ever watch Cagney and Lacey?
1: Yes, I did.
0: That's the music this is from.
1: Yeah, absolutely. Really good fun.
0: It's dated now, isn't it?
1: It is. It's quite old. I don't even know if you can watch it anymore.
0: 70s.
1: It'd be hard to watch that.
0: Are the actresses still even alive? It is that sort of a dead length of time now.
1: Is it from the 70s, is it?
0: I'm fairly confident. It wasn't 60s, was it?
1: No, it's not the 70s. It's the 80s.
0: Well, 81. Yeah,
1: it's not that old.
0: Not that far off.
1: Close, yeah. Early 80s.
0: The 1988.
1: Yeah. So my phrase of the week is grass is always greener on the other side. We often just say grass is always green. greener, or our grass is greener on the other side of the fence. But the reason, obviously, you can imagine I've chosen
0: it. Can I just say, Tyne Daly, who's one of the actresses, she hasn't really aged.
1: Yeah, she looks good, doesn't she? Yeah.
0: She looks like she's got older, but not aged. And the other actress looks quite different.
1: Yeah, okay. Nice.
0: There you go.
1: So that's Cadney Lacey. That's the tune we play when we come to phrase of the week. Grass is always greener. It's a phrase that's been around for probably thousands of years in one way or another, because it's a kind of a sentiment. It's kind of a way of thinking, just feeling like, the grass
0: is
1: always greener.
0: It's quite geographical, though, isn't it?
1: On the other side.
0: This is actually quite a geographical phrase.
1: Well, not really, because as I say, it's come in different ways.
0: You wouldn't use it in the Antarctic.
1: Well,
0: or even the Sahara Desert.
1: Well, when I explain
0: the Mojave
1: it
0: Desert,
1: to you,
0: Texas.
1: Well, like
0: South
1: I say,
0: Pole.
1: It will come in different forms in different
0: Mongolia.
1: Places. So if you were in Mongolia, and if it was sand, it would be the sand is better on the other side, wouldn't it? It would be. That's the point. It's the sentiment.
0: It's a phrase.
1: Yeah, and it's not.
0: It's a very geographically
1: fact.
0: Specific.
1: We're not
0: specific.
1: Yeah, but we're not specifically talking about grass. It's method. What's the word? It's, it's not
0: it's
1: literal.
0: Metaphorical.
1: Thank you. It's not literal, although it obviously can be, because we can look at other people's grass and think they've got nicer grass. The reason why I spoke about grass is because we were cutting the grass. That's why I thought about this phrase of the week. It kind of made sense. Grass is always green on the other side. So that means when someone's dissatisfied with their lot in life, and they're always assuming that it's better in other places.
0: Mid of Australia.
1: Sorry?
0: Other places where there's not much green. Just saying.
1: It's metaphorical. It's not absolutely about grass.
0: I think this is our first geographically specific phrase.
1: It's not.
0: It is because you don't have grass in the middle of the Mojave Desert. It's not there.
1: Well, in the old...
0: Or the Sahara. And the penguins, they ain't marching around on grass, are they? They're working around on snow.
1: This phrase has been around for thousands of years.
0: Yeah.
1: And we could use corn as well. It's not... The grass, it's the fact that there's somebody out there who thinks life is better with somebody else. And I think that happens in social media, doesn't it? We see photos. The actual phrase that I'm using is grass is greener on the other side of the fence.
0: It is about the grass then.
1: This metaphorical one is.
0: Metaphorical, it's just like hypothetical grass.
1: No, but it is actually hypothetical grass, because in the olden days they may have used the word corn or anything else. It's that's the point. It's been around for thousands of years, and it's changed over the years. The point is the essence and feeling and sense of this idiom, which is people think, and it's used in a sort of it's always a sense of someone. It's not. We're not saying grass is greener over the other side, like i.e. the grass is greener. It's not greener. The fact is, there are some people who think it is, and it's an attitude, isn't it, rather than anything else. So that's what we're saying.
0: I bet the penguins don't think it's an attitude.
1: An attitude?
0: Well, the penguins are more ice and snow, aren't they?
1: But this is an idiom created by human beings, for human beings. Yes. It's not for penguins.
0: I know, but it's...
1: And where penguins live, there aren't many human beings.
0: No, well, there are some. But the thing is, this is a geographically specific phrase.
1: No, it's a humanistic one. It's where people think they're satisfied and other people have got it better than them. Someone else has always got it better. They're not happy with their lot
0: Nobody
1: in life.
0: Nobody does.
1: It's
0: better.
1: Not about the grass.
0: You keep using the grass in the phrase, so I have to assume
1: because
0: it's about the
1: metaphor.
0: Grass.
1: It's a metaphor. How many times have we done this before? It's not literal, you know. What other metaphors have we had and we don't take it literally? It's not about the grass. Anyway, so what do we think about this one then?
0: Well, I think it's a geographically specific phrase that's interesting. You couldn't use it in the North Pole, Antarctica, the Mojave Desert, or Murmansk in the winter.
1: Well, thousands of years, people have used it all around the world.
0: Are you sure?
1: Why you can't?
0: Are you sure?
1: Absolutely.
0: Well, I mean, they wouldn't use the snow is better, would they? Because they wouldn't really have known it unless they're in a snowy area.
1: Where
0: it's geographically specific.
1: Where in the world is there no grass whatsoever?
0: Antarctica, the Mojave Desert.
1: And there are many people are living in these places that you're talking about. Not
0: there
1: really.
0: Are people there?
1: Not.
0: Well, is it not people if there's any one? Like, how many people constitute people?
1: A peep. Hot, you
0: if
1: know.
0: It's a single person, like how many persons makes up a people?
1: Oh, I don't know. Anyway, the whole idea of it is that...
0: You're not looking at me now, are you?
1: No, I'm not. I'm trying to find some more information that might be helpful. But anyway, you're supposed to decide on whether it's a good phrase or not, and whether you... Do
0: I
1: you
0: think
1: use
0: it's very
1: it?
0: Misleading, because the thing is, it's only specifically relevant in particular places where there's grass.
1: Really?
0: Well, yes, you wouldn't say the grass is always greener to an Eskimo, because they're going to say, what? Have you seen my ice house?
1: You probably wouldn't say that, because you'd have to speak in their language. They'd probably speak a different language. And they may have. Ooh. Now, listen, isn't it? If you're in different cultures and different languages.
0: That's a deep point, that.
1: Exactly. Now, I've actually discovered that lots of idioms in different languages, but it's really fascinating. Like in Germany, might have a similar one, but they use different, like, food stuff. Or maybe you're right, then maybe they don't use green grass, but they certainly do in English speaking countries.
0: The snow is always greener on the other side of the desert. It's like some weird, deep truth.
1: Do you like this phrase or not? I didn't know you were going to give me so much bother on this one.
0: Well, I'll give it a ding because it's stimulated a good fun chat. But it's fun because, would you say the snow is whiter? Because it's about as white as it can be, surely, because it's snow. And they're talking about yellow snow, in which case that's a whole other thing. So is it actually something you could just as easily use in a different climate? I don't know that it is. I think the grass is always greener makes sense, and it's a good phrase. I don't think... Well, we have to concede that it's geographically specific.
1: We don't have to at all.
0: We do, because I got the buttons. And therefore, I'm going to state that this is the most interestingly geographically specific phrase we've ever covered on Phrase of the Week.
1: Okay.
0: Because you couldn't use this in the middle of the sea, could you? Unless you're talking about kelp, which is like grass, but isn't.
1: What do you mean on that big city ship? They might have grass on it,
0: yes.
1: Don't they? They might have lawns, things like that, on there. You get that plastic lawn stuff, don't you? People have, like, they're not proper lawns, but then they, like,
0: proper
1: they don't grow.
0: Authentic, that is.
1: But they're like, what are they? Is it plastic?
0: It's plastic, yeah.
1: But at least you don't have to cut
0: AstroTurf.
1: It.
0: AstroTurf. Yeah, well, here's the thing. It hurts when you slide, apparently.
1: Ooh.
0: I've never tried sliding on grass because, well, unless it's a football pitch, you're going to be sliding through stuff you don't want to slide through. Let's be blunt.
1: Let's be honest.
0: No, I don't mean earthworms. Deposits left by uncaring owners of dogs, but AstroTurf hurts. You get friction burn. It's plastic, isn't it? I think it's a good phrase.
1: Look, in 1545, this is what they said: the corn in another man's ground seems ever more fertile and plentiful than our own does.
0: I have
1: you
0: a
1: see?
0: Funny story on green grass.
1: Oh no!
0: True story.
1: Okay,
0: because I know one of the guys that had to do it, so this is absolutely true. I know because he was.
1: Something we can talk about on the radio?
0: Yes, because this person that had done it was wetting themselves with laughter by the end of telling me.
1: Okay.
0: Because they'd been there. I think it was Obama. And he was travelling to Birmingham. And at some part...
1: Birmingham in America?
0: No, Birmingham, UK.
1: Okay.
0: So they flew on an Air Force One.
1: Mm-hmm.
0: And at some point they had to drive from A to B. And there was all this grass at the side. And it was the middle of a heat wave and a bit of a drought. Mm-hmm. So all the grass had dried, okay? And they thought, oh, he's going to drive past here at 150 miles an hour for about 1 second. So what we're going to do, we'll get all the squaddies to come and paint it green.
1: No.
0: So the squaddies were out there, all the soldiers, true story.
1: No.
0: And they were painting the ground green to make it look like grass so that when he came through, I mean, he's got his armoured limo with like a 2-inch square window.
1: He's
0: so
1: not gonna
0: just
1: see
0: in
1: it.
0: Case he happened to look out the window, there was green representing.

0: window to have a look at what the verges are like.
1: I know they clean up places when they're all family, move around the country. And so everything gets tidied up and cleaned and stuff. And obviously checked for security reasons.
0: If you're concerned about your environment and potholes, just invite the king.
1: Yeah.
0: They'll fix all the potholes for you. They can drive on a nice smooth
1: road. Find a way for a royal visit.
0: Excuse me, Mr. Highways man and woman. We have the king coming next week. So can you please fill all the potholes in this road? Oh, of course.
1: Yeah.
0: Yes, absolutely. Of course.
1: That would be a way.
0: Here's the thing. Another one. Oh, how do I know these stories? They're all true because I know this stuff. I know people. So the Queen was visiting somewhere and obviously lavatories are a bit of an issue. So they actually built for Her Majesty a toilet that no one was allowed to use. Okay. Just in case she needed the toilet. Just in case.
1: Yeah.
0: She didn't. She went back to the same place something like 10 years again. So they rebuilt it. Just in case.
1: Oh, no.
0: I can't help but really? We don't need to do that. The Queen was quite hardy. She drove in the war, you know?
1: Yeah.
0: I'm sure she would, if she was that cautious, I'm sure she'd find a way, you know?
1: Yeah.
0: I'm sure that all the ladies in waiting and all the police people would have had ideas of where she could go to the lavatory.
1: Aww, I just think. It's nice of them to think of her, though, isn't it?
0: What a waste of money.
1: Yes.
0: About 30 grand.
1: Well, not so much of a waste as the painting the grass.
0: A single-use port-a-loo.
1: Because those painting the grass, that would have actually really killed the grass. They'd have had to replant it after that, wouldn't
0: it? And it was a drought. It was dead.
1: Aww.
0: It was brown. But rather than saying, we're in a drought, the grass has dried up. Oh, well, they got the army in to paint the verges, to pretend to be
1: green. They were in a bit of a rush, were they?
0: Yeah. So just in case the armoured convoy of Barack Obama went past, and he thought, I'll have a look at the verges, just in case. I'm inspecting it. I don't think he even noticed.
1: No, I don't think so. Not.
0: I'm pretty sure.
1: Anyway, are you ready to crowbar in?
0: I am full of fun rubbish.
1: So grass is always greener on the other side. It's been given a ding. How are you going to crowbar that into the next song? It's too easy, isn't it?
0: Oh, do you want to do it?
1: No. It's your job.
0: So, are you waiting for the... Yippee! You're going to hear this in a minute.
1: Yeah.
0: So, for our movie review, the next song is Bruce Springsteen.
1: Have you got your crowbar?
0: I've just heard the word from Andy Godfrey. Born in the USA. So that's the song. Can I crowbar that into the phrase of the week, which is what, Jojo?
1: Are you ready for the sound effect?
0: Yeah, I'm waiting for you to say it.
1: The grass is greener on the other side.
0: So Barack Obama came to the UK and was travelling a road that had been painted verges by the army to pretend to be green. I wonder if Barack Obama said, the grass is greener in the UK, particularly in Birmingham.

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1: While hatred blinds, love enlightens. 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
1: Hello.
0: And we're well into the last half hour. And
1: we are really well into it because the last section took a long time.
0: We had a good old chat with our phrase.
1: Geographically specific phrasings.
0: I know. I won't do one of them again.
1: No.
0: So we've got Erasure and ABBA. That's what I've chosen. We've got Stop, but Don't Stop Listening to Us, because this is really cool music. And Take a Chance on Me.
1: I have a question.
0: What?
1: If I take a chance on you and Stop, how do I start the music?
0: Oh, no.
1: You see?
0: Just play the music.

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0: quite end that, isn't it? Disappeared in the headphones, but I haven't finished. Oh, well. Right, what is coming up for the rest of the day? Well, from 6 p.m, you can look forward to a repeated show by Peter from Wednesday's Energize, your caffeine-free energy boost, which will boost you on a Wednesday and a Sunday evening too. And the week ahead is replete with awesomeness, including a smorgasbord of awesomeness. Katie Mack, Monday, Pure Brunch, 10 till 12. Tuesday, Jojo, yours truly, you.
1: Yes,
0: you.
1: Moi.
0: 10 till 12 on the Tuesday. Wednesday will be Bob Goody, show two. I wonder how many Katie's done. I wonder how many Dan's done. Friday, Pure Brunch will be Dan Rouse. So we've got quite a good team there, really. And that doesn't include, you know, that's on top of the wake up call with Stephen D from 7 each morning. The late lunch with Nathan Thomas from 12 every weekday. From 3 till 4 is Schools Out with Peter. That's every weekday, Monday through Friday. And I am on from 4 till 7 every day with the Get Your Home Show. Although, granted, it's the Get Your Home Show in the UK and parts of Europe. And it's the Wake Up and Get Going Show if you live in the US and Canada. Or perhaps even the Go to Bed Show if you're in Australia.
1: Yeah.
0: It's all good fun.
1: Yeah.
0: And that's what's coming up for your week. And then there's the evening shows. What can one say? 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Tuesday, 70s Show with you. 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Friday, you've got the Wind Down Show with Nathan on a Friday from 7 to 9. We've got decade-specific shows around that as well. There's a lot going on. And we're getting really busy now as we're ramping up to the next magazine. For July, for Pure Men's Mag and Pure Media, the magazine, we're getting them ready. The articles are starting to, basically flooded in.
1: Yeah.
0: Pretty much. So we're very much editing, inserting them into the magazine, adding the graphics, all that kind of thing. If you want to get a subscription, you need to do it before the 15th of the month. So the 1st of the next month, you can get your magazines. Mm. So it is now June. If you get your subscription by the 15th of June, then you can be very confident that on the 1st of July, you will have your magazine. If you order your subscription on the 16th of June, it may not arrive until the 1st of August because we have to order the magazines around the subscribers, you see. So
1: yeah.
0: get your magazine in. And if it's in before the 15th, well, we'll get it

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1: It's another show.
0: No.
1: One more song to go.
0: Yeah, and then again. I was about to say the endurance team, but it's not.
1: Oh, no, we now follow them. They warm the seats for us rather than the other way around.
0: Yeah, it was a really good fun show. So do join them and us next Sunday. But endurance first and then family focus.
1: Honestly, just leave your radio tuned into us.
0: Yeah, it is good.
1: There's
0: stuff.
1: No need to go elsewhere.
0: It is.
1: What's the point? We have every single possible thing you could ever want. Right
0: and
1: here.
0: More.
1: Do you know how supermarkets came along? It's like, ooh, got the greengrocers and the hardware shop in one thing. We've got everything, baby.
0: Yeah.
1: And more besides. Go and check out puremensmag.com. That's the men's magazine. Get yourself a subscription. Just a little heads up. Father's Day is coming up.
0: Oh,
1: if you want to get yourself a good present to give the father in your life, whether it's your husband, your brother, whether it could be your grandson, I don't know. Father's Day is coming up on the 21st of June. And what better gift could there be than 6 months or 6 magazines from Pure Men's Mag? I'm not sure what else there is, and that's playing the wrong thing.
0: Oh no, you pressed it. Oh,
1: well,
0: that
1: not
0: was
1: on purpose.
0: Weird, isn't it?
1: Hang on, I'll
0: Hang
1: fix
0: on.
1: That. There we go.
0: That was strange, wasn't it?
1: Mm.
0: That wasn't in the right box. That's
1: no,
0: very weird.
1: That's not worked.
0: We've got one more song to play, haven't
1: yes, we have.
0: And it's coming up.
1: Sorry about that. What did I say before that went wrong?
0: You were talking about the men's mag and
1: yes, it was.
0: Father's Day.
1: It's the perfect gift for Father's Day. 48 quid in the UK. You can buy it in the US as well. 6 months or 6 magazines worth of Pure Men's Mag delivered to the husband or man in your life. Doesn't need to be a father. Could be a son. Could be a brother. Could be your uncle. And girls are allowed to buy you the magazine. We're not going to do any vetting. I know we're not because you get it.
0: Yes.
1: Why do you buy a men's mag? Why do you want the men's mag in your world?
0: Me?
1: Yes.
0: Personally. Because it's really awesome. There's great pictures, great writers, and learn lots.
1: Thank you. Fun. Well done. You passed. Right. We'll see you next week for the same from 3 till 6 on Sunday. I'm back tomorrow from 4 p.m. Peter will be with you for a Peter show just after 7, and I'll fix the whoopsie with the song. That wasn't my fault, though.
0: Mm-hmm.
1: I clicked the button once and it played twice.
0: Weird. Mm.

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1: From the Pure 24/7 News Hub, this is Andy B reporting. This is your weekly news roundup. Zelensky proposes face-to-face meeting with Putin. Hundreds arrested after violent clashes during Paris Saint-Germain Champions League. UK Henry Nowak murder sparks violent protests in Southampton, UK.
2: Zelensky proposes face-to-face meeting with Putin. Ukrainian President Volodymyr Zelensky published an open letter to Vladimir Putin proposing a direct face-to-face meeting in a third country and an immediate full ceasefire. He stressed direct talks as the best path to end the war, citing Russia's high casualties, missile shortages, and resources strains, while affirming Ukraine's readiness to continue fighting if needed. Putin rejected the idea, saying the letter was rude. He went further, demanding a full deal first, with the Kremlin mockingly inviting Zelensky to Moscow.
3: Hundreds arrested after violent clashes during Paris Saint-Germain's Champions League celebrations. Violent unrest erupted in Paris and other cities after Paris Saint-Germain's second consecutive Champions League win over Arsenal. Police made nearly 900 arrests, over 400 in Paris alone, and reported around 180 officers were injured. Interior Minister Laurent Nunez called the disorder unacceptable. The victory celebrations were completely overshadowed by the widespread chaos that spilled into multiple neighbourhoods. Henry Nowak murder sparks violent protests in Southampton. The murder of 18-year-old British-Polish student Henry Nowak, stabbed five times on the 3rd of December 2025 by his 23-year-old attacker using a Sikh dagger, continues to spark widespread outrage. Digwa received a life sentence with a 21-year minimum sentence. Released body cam footage shows dying Mr. Nowak telling officers he had been stabbed and that he couldn't breathe while handcuffed as his attacker claimed racial abuse. Protests turned violent in Southampton on the 3rd of June, injuring 11 officers and a police dog, with missiles thrown and several arrests made. Hampshire police face calls for an independent inquiry into their response times and handling of the emergency.
4: Trump to nominate Todd Blanche as Attorney General. President Donald Trump said he will formally nominate Todd Blanche, his former personal lawyer and current acting Attorney General, for the permanent role. Blanche has held the acting position since April. The nomination is expected soon but may encounter Senate confirmation challenges from lawmakers on both sides amid debates over Justice Department priorities.
1: Sherpa rescued alive on Mount Everest after 6 days. Nepali guide Darwa Sherpa, aged 52, was found alive and crawling towards base camp on the 4th of June after disappearing for 6 days at high altitude. Last seen above Camp 3 on the 29th of May, he was discovered by a cleanup team without food or oxygen and airlifted for treatment in a rescue. His family had already begun funeral rites before the news arrived. This was the news brought to you by Pure247NewsHub.com.
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Well, that right there is our usual show starter for the Energize Show, your caffeine-free energy boost presented by myself, Peter. A great song by The Prodigy, Warriors Dance. And if you want to dance along to the music that we've got for you for the next couple of hours, that is fine. It's all about getting you energized and through the week. And I think a tune which perfectly sums up the main sort of point and purpose of the show. We've got Ledger, Not Dead Yet, which is quite a battle cry, really.

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1: Thank you there, Nathan Thomas. Nathan Thomas, host of The Late Lunch Show. Right now, this is the Energize Show, your caffeine-free energy boost presented by myself, Peter. And we had two great tracks perfectly setting the tone for the Energize Show, Warrior's Dance by The Prodigy and Not Dead Yet by Ledger. I think really we've had some dance pop and some rock. We're going to move on to a bit more rock in a moment, a bit more of a classic rock tune for you. But on the Energize Show, kind of similar to the Schools Out Show every weekday, I like to keep things simple on the Schools Out Show. And in some ways, I like to keep it simple on the Energize Show as well. We let the music do most of the work because music can speak to us in different ways. It can perhaps get us thinking a bit. Maybe if you listen a bit more closely to the lyrics and you got quite a deep, meaningful kind of song. I mean, Tracy Chapman often has a lot of powerful lyrics. So, you know, sometimes if you listen closely to the lyrics, it can get you thinking. Sometimes the tone of the song can get you thinking. But sometimes songs can get you motivated. Like on The Rock Show with Stephen D from 7 till 9pm. That's pretty motivating, that rock show, especially in the second hour. But also on the Energize Show, your caffeine-free energy boost, here to get you energized. And there's no better way, really, than playing really energizing music. And here's a nice energizing tune for you. Good, absolute, brilliant classic, Mr. Blue Sky by Electric Light Orchestra.

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1: That is true. 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This is the Energize Show that you are tuned into right now, here to get you through your week. And I was saying a little bit earlier on in the show, it's not too complicated. We like to keep things nice and simple. I like to keep things as simple as I can, where I can. But we do have an excellent feature. A little bit after eight, you can enjoy the Energetic three tunes, all specifically from the 1980s. That's what we do each week. Sometimes I might do something slightly different than 380s tracks, but this week it's going to be the usual three tunes from the 80s. And all today, not really deliberate, but I grabbed two songs from the rock category as I was sorting that out. And then I thought, why not go for three rock tunes? So that's what we're going to have a little bit after eight. But what we're going to have right now is Shakira with a song called Rules.

0: 10 past the second hour. Yes, now we've got some of the Chemical Brothers coming up right after these announcements.
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Pretty funky track that there. Hey Boy, Hey Girl by the Chemical Brothers. Hope you enjoyed that. I wonder if that was your cup of tea. Dance pop for you there. And we've got plenty more great tunes coming up in this final half hour of this first hour of the Energize Show. Of course, after the second hour, about 5:10 past the second hour, we'll be having the Energetic Three tunes from the 1980s. And today I've actually gone for three tunes are from the rock category. I found two tunes that happened to be rock, and I thought, why don't we go 100% rock today? So you can look forward to that later on, and of course, plenty other energizing tunes to get you through your week. Now, let's enjoy this, shall we? This next one is by Lenny Kravitz, Are You Gonna Go My Way?

That was a great song by Vanessa Carlton. That one was called Prince, bit of indie alternative for you, which followed good rock song by Lenny Kravitz, Are You Gonna Go My Way? And I'm actually curious what year Lenny Kravitz, that track came out. That was 1993. Somehow I imagine that being a bit more recent, but yes, great song there. Are You Gonna Go My Way? And do stay tuned into the Energize Show. We will continue to get you energized and ready for your week ahead. Hopefully things are going well for you. Hopefully they will continue to go well. But if you need a bit of motivation in case things are on the off chance, things don't go as planned, or you know there are some things coming up which you're not looking forward to, we'll make sure that you're motivated and feeling raring to go for the week ahead. Now, let's have a bit more music, shall we? This next one, this is quite a funky track, if I'm not mistaken, by Lady Hawk. This one's called Magic.

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Great song there by Avril Lavigne. He Wasn't. Good bit of hard rock for you. And we've only got enough time for two more fabulous tunes. Now, we have got two fabulous tunes, two fabulous classics, both very different. We've got one by a band, one by an artist, both quite popular in the day. Well, still very popular at the moment, actually. But we'll start with our penultimate tune by a band, Queen, Another One Bites the Dust. I think you can guess what genre this is.

Hope your day is going well. We've only got enough time, though, on this first hour of the Energize Show for one more tune. I said before Queen that we had two more songs that we could fit in. Both very good classic bands, good classic songs, rather. And one of them was a band, Queen. Yes, that was a band led by Freddie Mercury. And now we've got a solo artist. We've got Michael Jackson. It's, again, a classic from the 80s, if I'm not mistaken, 1983. What you just heard was 1980, another one, Bites the Dust by Queen, Beat It by Michael Jackson, taking us into the news. More music is going to come from around the corner

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1: 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This is your weekly news roundup. Zelensky proposes face-to-face meeting with Putin. Hundreds arrested after violent clashes during Paris Saint-Germain Champions League. UK Henry Nowak murder sparks violent protests in Southampton, UK.
2: Zelensky proposes face-to-face meeting with Putin. Ukrainian President Volodymyr Zelensky published an open letter to Vladimir Putin proposing a direct face-to-face meeting in a third country and an immediate full ceasefire. He stressed direct talks as the best path to end the war, citing Russia's high casualties, missile shortages, and resources drains, while affirming Ukraine's readiness to continue fighting if needed. Putin rejected the idea, saying the letter was rude. He went further, demanding a full deal first, with the Kremlin mockingly inviting Zelensky to Moscow.
3: Hundreds arrested after violent clashes during Paris Saint-Germain's Champions League celebrations. Violent unrest erupted in Paris and other cities after Paris Saint-Germain's second consecutive Champions League win over Arsenal. Police made nearly 900 arrests, over 400 in Paris alone, and reported around 180 officers were injured. Interior Minister Laurent Nunez called the disorder unacceptable. The victory celebrations were completely overshadowed by the widespread chaos that spilled into multiple neighbourhoods. Henry Nowak murder sparks violent protests in Southampton. The murder of 18-year-old British-Polish student Henry Nowak, stabbed five times on the 3rd of December 2025 by his 23-year-old attacker using a Sikh dagger, continues to spark widespread outrage. Digwa received a life sentence with a 21-year minimum sentence. Released body cam footage shows dying Mr. Nowak telling officers he had been stabbed and that he couldn't breathe while handcuffed as his attacker claimed racial abuse. Protests turned violent in Southampton on the 3rd of June, injuring 11 officers and a police dog, with missiles thrown and several arrests made. Hampshire police face calls for an independent inquiry into their response times and handling of the emergency.
2: Trump to nominate Todd Blanch as Attorney General. President Donald Trump said he will formally nominate Todd Blanch, his former personal lawyer and current acting Attorney General, for the permanent role. Blanch has held the acting position since April. The nomination is expected soon but may encounter Senate confirmation challenges from lawmakers on both sides amid debates over Justice Department priorities.
1: Sherpa rescued alive on Mount Everest after 6 days. Nepali guide Darwa Sherpa, aged 52, was found alive and crawling towards base camp on the 4th of June after disappearing for 6 days at high altitude. Last seen above Camp 3 on the 29th of May, he was discovered by a cleanup team without food or oxygen and airlifted for treatment in a rescue. His family had already begun funeral rites before the news arrived. This was the news brought to you by Pure247NewsHub.com.
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1: That song that you just heard a second ago by the Noisettes was the second song of the second album, and when they first started to become quite well known. Don't Upset the Rhythm, definitely, I think it's their most well-known track. Definitely the track I think of the Noisettes as doing, and what we just played there. A little bit of pop for you, because we're moving on into some rock. I said in the first hour that about 5:10 past we'd be doing our Energetic 3, and it's about 5 past the first, a second hour of the Energize show. Time for our Energetic 3. And at first I was just grabbing two 80s tracks. It turned out they were both rock, and then I thought, why not go the whole hog, play three tunes, all from the rock category. So, what you have to look forward to right now is a brilliant song by David Bowie, Let's Dance. Before that, we'll be hearing a brilliant song by Status Quo, Red Sky, and before that, a brilliant song by Huey Lewis and The News, The Power of Love, which I don't know if it was made for the film Back to the Future, the first film in the trilogy, but was definitely used in the film, and was a brilliant song, brilliant tune from the film Back to the Future. These are all great tunes. I'm sure Red Sky by Status Quo and Let's Dance by David Bowie are bound to have been used in a movie somewhere. But by the way, the years that these tracks are from, I didn't mention that. David Bowie with his song from 83, Status Quo with their song from 86, and we're starting off with the song by Huey Lewis and The News from 1985. So enjoy this, your Energetic 3, this week on The Energize Show.

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1: Yes, that is true. And you've been hearing three great tunes there, part of the energetic three that we do on the Energize show, where we like to play three tunes, all specifically from the 1980s, quite a kind of an iconic decade, I suppose, an iconic era. Plenty of great music came out, and we chose specifically three 80s tracks. Of course, there were many other genres out in the 80s, but we've gone for three rock today. We had in order The Power of Love by Huey Lewis and the News from 1985, Red Sky by Status Quo, really cool guitar riff on that one, and then we had Let's Dance by David Bowie from 1983. And if you feel like dancing along to the tunes, that is fine. Do feel free to do so, because the Energized Show is all about getting you energized. So, you know, if dancing along to the music helps you feel energized, then that is a good idea. Unless the way you dance tends to tire you out, in which case perhaps not advisable, because we're trying to get you energized and might tire you out. But then again, sometimes it's good to blow off steam, and sometimes, you know, to get feel more energetic, you need to feel tired, if you know what I mean. Blow off some steam. You might feel a bit kind of tired after, I don't know, going for a run. But then having done that, you just feel more awake, more alert, you know, maybe playing some kind of sport in the garden, something like that. But I hope you enjoyed those tunes. Since we've had three rock tracks, let's have a bit of a remix track, actually, by Melanie C. I Turn to You. And this specifically is the Hex Hector Radio Mix.

0: Only half an hour left, but plenty more great tunes to fit in. I was just changing around some of those songs, making sure the timing was right, and making sure that we had the perfect energizing tunes, so that you have the perfect caffeine-free experience, really. So we've got a track coming up in a moment by Blur, really fun tune, right after these announcements.
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I told you that right there was a fun song. 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And on a Wednesday from 9 till 11 p.m., if you tune in, you can catch Midweek Worship presented by Dan Rouse, your midweek boost of worship tunes. You'll definitely want to catch that every Wednesday, 9 till 11. Of course, also, you can catch Dan Rouse not too long ago. Dan Rouse, time of doing show, Pure Brunch, changed. Now, not often did he do the Tuesday show, which has become a bit of an in-house joke, but he's now going to be permanently doing the Friday Pure Brunch. So yes, you can catch Dan Rouse on a Friday from 10 till 12, or you can catch Dan Rouse on a Wednesday from 9 till 11 p.m. with Midweek Worship. Right now, however, this is the Energize Show. We've got plenty of great tunes left in this, the final half hour of the Energize Show, thereabouts. And now here's your next great tune, bit of rock by No Doubt, It's My Life.

cool bit of dance pop for you, which followed a great song by No Doubt, It's My Life, from the 2003. I was thinking that was a 90s track, but no, 2003, It's My Life by No Doubt, followed by, as I say, SOS by Rihanna from 2006. Not too long ago, I actually watched a movie with Rihanna in, actually. I think it was Home. Yes, that was the name of the movie. So yes, Rihanna can do music, but also can do movies. And not surprisingly, quite often people who are good, well, actors or actresses who are good at music, often their music will appear in movies. Quite often the case with Will Smith, and definitely the case for Rihanna in the movie Home. Hope you're enjoying the music. Hopefully it's getting you ready, getting you motivated, giving you a morale boost, getting you prepared for the week ahead, whatever that's going to be like. If you're looking at the week ahead and thinking, oh boy, not sure how I'm going to get through, don't worry, these tunes will get you motivated. But perhaps you're looking at the week and you're thinking, so far so good, nothing out of the ordinary, you're feeling like you're ready for the week, well, better safe than sorry. Make sure you're ready, you're most definitely ready for the week ahead. Now we've got some Bon Jovi for you, Come Back.

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Yeah, man, yeah. Shout out Governor B, man. You know, he actually shouted me after one of the fatal stabbings that have happened this year and was like, you know, I really need to get this message out there. And right now, that's exactly what we're

Well, that was quite a cool tune by Governor B featuring Rootkid at Boom. I think I'm pronouncing that correctly. Probably not as well as Governor B was just there. But we've got time for two more tracks, two brilliant tunes, actually. And don't forget that every Wednesday from 9 till 11 p.m., you've got Midweek Worship presented by Dan Rios, your midweek boost of worship tunes. This right now, though, is your caffeine-free energy boost to get you through your week. Now, let's enjoy this one, this really cool tune by Genesis, I Can't Dance.

That was a pretty cool song there by Genesis. I can't dance. Is that what you say about yourself? I'm not sure I can dance really. But anyway, we've got time for one more song. Thank you so much for joining me this week on The Energize Show, your caffeine-free energy boost. Hopefully it's done just that. It's got you energized and ready for the week ahead. We've got a really cool tune, which will be finishing the show. Delirious, Break the Silence, good bit of rock for you. Don't forget, there's loads of great shows to stay tuned into all the time here at Pure 24/7 Radio. So thank you for joining me today. I will talk to you soon.

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1: 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This is your weekly news roundup. Zelensky proposes face-to-face meeting with Putin. Hundreds arrested after violent clashes during Paris Saint-Germain Champions League. UK Henry Nowak murder sparks violent protests in Southampton, UK.
2: Zelensky proposes face-to-face meeting with Putin. Ukrainian President Volodymyr Zelensky published an open letter to Vladimir Putin proposing a direct face-to-face meeting in a third country and an immediate full ceasefire. He stressed direct talks as the best path to end the war, citing Russia's high casualties, missile shortages, and resources strains, while affirming Ukraine's readiness to continue fighting if needed. Putin rejected the idea, saying the letter was rude. He went further, demanding a full deal first, with the Kremlin mockingly inviting Zelensky to Moscow.
3: Hundreds arrested after violent clashes during Paris Saint-Germain's Champions League celebrations. Violent unrest erupted in Paris and other cities after Paris Saint-Germain's second consecutive Champions League win over Arsenal. Police made nearly 900 arrests, over 400 in Paris alone, and reported around 180 officers were injured. Interior Minister Laurent Nunez called the disorder unacceptable. The victory celebrations were completely overshadowed by the widespread chaos that spilled into multiple neighbourhoods. Henry Nowak murder sparks violent protests in Southampton. The murder of 18-year-old British-Polish student Henry Nowak, stabbed five times on the 3rd of December 2025 by his 23-year-old attacker using a Sikh dagger, continues to spark widespread outrage. Digwa received a life sentence with a 21-year minimum sentence. Released body cam footage shows dying Mr. Nowak telling officers he had been stabbed and that he couldn't breathe while handcuffed as his attacker claimed racial abuse. Protests turned violent in Southampton on the 3rd of June, injuring 11 officers and a police dog, with missiles thrown and several arrests made. Hampshire police face calls for an independent inquiry into their response times and handling of the emergency.
4: Trump to nominate Todd Blanche as Attorney General. President Donald Trump said he will formally nominate Todd Blanche, his former personal lawyer and current acting Attorney General, for the permanent role. Blanche has held the acting position since April. The nomination is expected soon but may encounter Senate confirmation challenges from lawmakers on both sides amid debates over Justice Department priorities.
1: Sherpa rescued alive on Mount Everest after 6 days. Nepali guide Darwa Sherpa, aged 52, was found alive and crawling towards base camp on the 4th of June after disappearing for 6 days at high altitude. Last seen above Camp 3 on the 29th of May, he was discovered by a cleanup team without food or oxygen and airlifted for treatment in a rescue. His family had already begun funeral rites before the news arrived. This was the news brought to you by Pure247NewsHub.com.
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1: From the Pure 24/7 News Hub, this is Andy B reporting. This is your weekly news roundup. Zelensky proposes face-to-face meeting with Putin. Hundreds arrested after violent clashes during Paris Saint-Germain Champions League. UK Henry Nowak murder sparks violent protests in Southampton, UK.
2: Zelensky proposes face-to-face meeting with Putin. Ukrainian President Volodymyr Zelensky published an open letter to Vladimir Putin proposing a direct face-to-face meeting in a third country and an immediate full ceasefire. He stressed direct talks as the best path to end the war, citing Russia's high casualties, missile shortages, and resources drains, while affirming Ukraine's readiness to continue fighting if needed. Putin rejected the idea, saying the letter was rude. He went further, demanding a full deal first, with the Kremlin mockingly inviting Zelensky to Moscow.
3: Hundreds arrested after violent clashes during Paris Saint-Germain's Champions League celebrations. Violent unrest erupted in Paris and other cities after Paris Saint-Germain's second consecutive Champions League win over Arsenal. Police made nearly 900 arrests, over 400 in Paris alone, and reported around 180 officers were injured. Interior Minister Laurent Nunez called the disorder unacceptable. The victory celebrations were completely overshadowed by the widespread chaos that spilled into multiple neighbourhoods. Henry Nowak murder sparks violent protests in Southampton. The murder of 18-year-old British-Polish student Henry Nowak, stabbed five times on the 3rd of December 2025 by his 23-year-old attacker using a Sikh dagger, continues to spark widespread outrage. Digwa received a life sentence with a 21-year minimum sentence. Released body cam footage shows dying Mr. Nowak telling officers he had been stabbed and that he couldn't breathe while handcuffed as his attacker claimed racial abuse. Protests turned violent in Southampton on the 3rd of June, injuring 11 officers and a police dog, with missiles thrown and several arrests made. Hampshire police face calls for an independent inquiry into their response times and handling of the emergency.
4: Trump to nominate Todd Blanch as Attorney General. President Donald Trump said he will formally nominate Todd Blanch, his former personal lawyer and current acting Attorney General, for the permanent role. Blanch has held the acting position since April. The nomination is expected soon but may encounter Senate confirmation challenges from lawmakers on both sides amid debates over Justice Department priorities.
1: Sherpa rescued alive on Mount Everest after 6 days. Nepali guide Darwa Sherpa, aged 52, was found alive and crawling towards base camp on the 4th of June after disappearing for 6 days at high altitude. Last seen above Camp 3 on the 29th of May, he was discovered by a cleanup team without food or oxygen and airlifted for treatment in a rescue. His family had already begun funeral rites before the news arrived. This was the news brought to you by Pure247NewsHub.com.
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1: 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This is your weekly news roundup. Zelensky proposes face-to-face meeting with Putin. Hundreds arrested after violent clashes during Paris Saint-Germain Champions League. UK Henry Nowak murder sparks violent protests in Southampton, UK.
2: Zelensky proposes face-to-face meeting with Putin. Ukrainian President Volodymyr Zelensky published an open letter to Vladimir Putin proposing a direct face-to-face meeting in a third country and an immediate full ceasefire. He stressed direct talks as the best path to end the war, citing Russia's high casualties, missile shortages, and resources drains, while affirming Ukraine's readiness to continue fighting if needed. Putin rejected the idea, saying the letter was rude. He went further, demanding a full deal first, with the Kremlin mockingly inviting Zelensky to Moscow.
3: Hundreds arrested after violent clashes during Paris Saint-Germain's Champions League celebrations. Violent unrest erupted in Paris and other cities after Paris Saint-Germain's second consecutive Champions League win over Arsenal. Police made nearly 900 arrests, over 400 in Paris alone, and reported around 180 officers were injured. Interior Minister Laurent Nunez called the disorder unacceptable. The victory celebrations were completely overshadowed by the widespread chaos that spilled into multiple neighbourhoods. Henry Nowak murder sparks violent protests in Southampton. The murder of 18-year-old British-Polish student Henry Nowak, stabbed five times on the 3rd of December 2025 by his 23-year-old attacker using a Sikh dagger, continues to spark widespread outrage. Digwa received a life sentence with a 21-year minimum sentence. Released body cam footage shows dying Mr. Nowak telling officers he had been stabbed and that he couldn't breathe while handcuffed as his attacker claimed racial abuse. Protests turned violent in Southampton on the 3rd of June, injuring 11 officers and a police dog, with missiles thrown and several arrests made. Hampshire police face calls for an independent inquiry into their response times and handling of the emergency.
2: Trump to nominate Todd Blanche as Attorney General. President Donald Trump said he will formally nominate Todd Blanche, his former personal lawyer and current acting Attorney General, for the permanent role. Blanche has held the acting position since April. The nomination is expected soon but may encounter Senate confirmation challenges from lawmakers on both sides amid debates over Justice Department priorities.
1: Sherpa rescued alive on Mount Everest after 6 days. Nepali guide Darwa Sherpa, aged 52, was found alive and crawling towards base camp on the 4th of June after disappearing for 6 days at high altitude. Last seen above Camp 3 on the 29th of May, he was discovered by a cleanup team without food or oxygen and airlifted for treatment in a rescue. His family had already begun funeral rites before the news arrived. This was the news brought to you by Pure247NewsHub.com.
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1: From the Pure 24/7 News Hub, this is Andy B reporting. This is your weekly news roundup. Zelensky proposes face-to-face meeting with Putin. Hundreds arrested after violent clashes during Paris Saint-Germain Champions League. UK Henry Nowak murder sparks violent protests in Southampton, UK.
2: Zelensky proposes face-to-face meeting with Putin. Ukrainian President Volodymyr Zelensky published an open letter to Vladimir Putin proposing a direct face-to-face meeting in a third country and an immediate full ceasefire. He stressed direct talks as the best path to end the war, citing Russia's high casualties, missile shortages, and resources drains, while affirming Ukraine's readiness to continue fighting if needed. Putin rejected the idea, saying the letter was rude. He went further, demanding a full deal first, with the Kremlin mockingly inviting Zelensky to Moscow.
3: Hundreds arrested after violent clashes during Paris Saint-Germain's Champions League celebrations. Violent unrest erupted in Paris and other cities after Paris Saint-Germain's second consecutive Champions League win over Arsenal. Police made nearly 900 arrests, over 400 in Paris alone, and reported around 180 officers were injured. Interior Minister Laurent Nunez called the disorder unacceptable. The victory celebrations were completely overshadowed by the widespread chaos that spilled into multiple neighbourhoods. Henry Nowak murder sparks violent protests in Southampton. The murder of 18-year-old British-Polish student Henry Nowak, stabbed five times on the 3rd of December 2025 by his 23-year-old attacker using a Sikh dagger, continues to spark widespread outrage. Digwa received a life sentence with a 21-year minimum sentence. Released body cam footage shows dying Mr. Nowak telling officers he had been stabbed and that he couldn't breathe while handcuffed as his attacker claimed racial abuse. Protests turned violent in Southampton on the 3rd of June, injuring 11 officers and a police dog, with missiles thrown and several arrests made. Hampshire police face calls for an independent inquiry into their response times and handling of the emergency.
4: Trump to nominate Todd Blanche as Attorney General. President Donald Trump said he will formally nominate Todd Blanche, his former personal lawyer and current acting Attorney General, for the permanent role. Blanche has held the acting position since April. The nomination is expected soon but may encounter Senate confirmation challenges from lawmakers on both sides amid debates over Justice Department priorities.
1: Sherpa rescued alive on Mount Everest after 6 days. Nepali guide Darwa Sherpa, aged 52, was found alive and crawling towards base camp on the 4th of June after disappearing for 6 days at high altitude. Last seen above Camp 3 on the 29th of May, he was discovered by a cleanup team without food or oxygen and airlifted for treatment in a rescue. His family had already begun funeral rites before the news arrived. This was the news brought to you by Pure247NewsHub.com.
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1: From the Pure 24/7 News Hub, this is Andy B reporting. This is your weekly news roundup. Zelensky proposes face-to-face meeting with Putin. Hundreds arrested after violent clashes during Paris Saint-Germain Champions League. UK Henry Nowak murder sparks violent protests in Southampton, UK.
2: Zelensky proposes face-to-face meeting with Putin. Ukrainian President Volodymyr Zelensky published an open letter to Vladimir Putin proposing a direct face-to-face meeting in a third country and an immediate full ceasefire. He stressed direct talks as the best path to end the war, citing Russia's high casualties, missile shortages, and resources strains, while affirming Ukraine's readiness to continue fighting if needed. Putin rejected the idea, saying the letter was rude. He went further, demanding a full deal first, with the Kremlin mockingly inviting Zelensky to Moscow.
3: Hundreds arrested after violent clashes during Paris Saint-Germain's Champions League celebrations. Violent unrest erupted in Paris and other cities after Paris Saint-Germain's second consecutive Champions League win over Arsenal. Police made nearly 900 arrests, over 400 in Paris alone, and reported around 180 officers were injured. Interior Minister Laurent Nunez called the disorder unacceptable. The victory celebrations were completely overshadowed by the widespread chaos that spilled into multiple neighbourhoods. Henry Nowak murder sparks violent protests in Southampton. The murder of 18-year-old British-Polish student Henry Nowak, stabbed five times on the 3rd of December 2025 by his 23-year-old attacker using a Sikh dagger, continues to spark widespread outrage. Digwa received a life sentence with a 21-year minimum sentence. Released body cam footage shows dying Mr. Nowak telling officers he had been stabbed and that he couldn't breathe while handcuffed as his attacker claimed racial abuse. Protests turned violent in Southampton on the 3rd of June, injuring 11 officers and a police dog, with missiles thrown and several arrests made. Hampshire police face calls for an independent inquiry into their response times and handling of the emergency.
4: Trump to nominate Todd Blanche as Attorney General. President Donald Trump said he will formally nominate Todd Blanche, his former personal lawyer and current acting Attorney General, for the permanent role. Blanche has held the acting position since April. The nomination is expected soon but may encounter Senate confirmation challenges from lawmakers on both sides amid debates over Justice Department priorities.
1: Sherpa rescued alive on Mount Everest after 6 days. Nepali guide Darwa Sherpa, aged 52, was found alive and crawling towards base camp on the 4th of June after disappearing for 6 days at high altitude. Last seen above Camp 3 on the 29th of May, he was discovered by a cleanup team without food or oxygen and airlifted for treatment in a rescue. His family had already begun funeral rites before the news arrived. This was the news brought to you by Pure247NewsHub.com.
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1: 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This is your weekly news roundup. Zelensky proposes face-to-face meeting with Putin. Hundreds arrested after violent clashes during Paris Saint-Germain Champions League. UK Henry Nowak murder sparks violent protests in Southampton, UK.
2: Zelensky proposes face-to-face meeting with Putin. Ukrainian President Volodymyr Zelensky published an open letter to Vladimir Putin proposing a direct face-to-face meeting in a third country and an immediate full ceasefire. He stressed direct talks as the best path to end the war, citing Russia's high casualties, missile shortages, and resources drains, while affirming Ukraine's readiness to continue fighting if needed. Putin rejected the idea, saying the letter was rude. He went further, demanding a full deal first, with the Kremlin mockingly inviting Zelensky to Moscow.
3: Hundreds arrested after violent clashes during Paris Saint-Germain's Champions League celebrations. Violent unrest erupted in Paris and other cities after Paris Saint-Germain's second consecutive Champions League win over Arsenal. Police made nearly 900 arrests, over 400 in Paris alone, and reported around 180 officers were injured. Interior Minister Laurent Nunez called the disorder unacceptable. The victory celebrations were completely overshadowed by the widespread chaos that spilled into multiple neighbourhoods. Henry Nowak murder sparks violent protests in Southampton. The murder of 18-year-old British-Polish student Henry Nowak, stabbed five times on the 3rd of December 2025 by his 23-year-old attacker using a Sikh dagger, continues to spark widespread outrage. Digwa received a life sentence with a 21-year minimum sentence. Released body cam footage shows dying Mr. Nowak telling officers he had been stabbed and that he couldn't breathe while handcuffed as his attacker claimed racial abuse. Protests turned violent in Southampton on the 3rd of June, injuring 11 officers and a police dog, with missiles thrown and several arrests made. Hampshire police face calls for an independent inquiry into their response times and handling of the emergency.
4: Trump to nominate Todd Blanche as Attorney General. President Donald Trump said he will formally nominate Todd Blanche, his former personal lawyer and current acting Attorney General, for the permanent role. Blanche has held the acting position since April. The nomination is expected soon but may encounter Senate confirmation challenges from lawmakers on both sides amid debates over Justice Department priorities.
1: Sherpa rescued alive on Mount Everest after 6 days. Nepali guide Darwa Sherpa, aged 52, was found alive and crawling towards base camp on the 4th of June after disappearing for 6 days at high altitude. Last seen above Camp 3 on the 29th of May, he was discovered by a cleanup team without food or oxygen and airlifted for treatment in a rescue. His family had already begun funeral rites before the news arrived.